0: Rob Lustingwood at kilometer 19.8 southbound from Kulai to Sedona. This 10-kilometer crowd due to the right lane closures for ongoing clearing works. Gatto on towards Pasigurang is also slow. Border crossing, heavy volume to crossing, slow traffic from the Sungai Sultan Iskandar CIQ JB to Woodland, Singapore, and secondly, at Busway E3, also reported delay from Tanjung Kupang to Plaza to the Sultan Abdul Bakar CIQ and Tuas Bridge. As safety reminder, please plan your route carefully and maintain a safety following distance while navigating through heavy traffic. Also, ensure your touch and go card, e-wallet, or debit card balance is sufficient before entering highway. Avoid unnecessary congestion at the tolls. If you want to report any incident on congestion, please contact the LM hotline at 1-800-887-752. 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That's all for traffic update this morning. 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

I don't know if he has already, but anyways, apparently when we watch a movie, right? I don't know how to share this one, but our brain may feel a closer relationship to TV bad guys than the good guys. All right? Now, in a study, 21 college students watched 6 episodes of Suits, okay, the TV series, then underwent brain scans. Now, research found that 3 brain regions showed clearer activity patterns linked to the characters' enemies than their friends. La la la. And the findings suggest that conflict may help our brain map out fictional social world, but whether the same thing happens in real life relationships remain unknown. But when we watch a TV show, right? Depends what kind of movie you're watching. We want to be the bad guy or the good guy. But according to his research, most of us have a closer relationship with the TV bad guys. Is this true? If it is, let me know. You can send me a WhatsApp voice note. 011-6279-9030. Let's go.

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Morning Show. Imagination, just an illusion. My name is Double E. No, I'm no illusion. Maybe when the lights go off, like, huh, you can hear my voice. I'm just kidding, kidding, guys. Good morning. You're hanging out with me, Double D. So, as you head to work, I stumbled upon this stat I'd like to share with you, lah. Apparently, a lot of us are heading to work. Some of us are workaholics. We put in all the work. Right? But, apparently, we are working hard at looking like we are working. So a new survey of 1,000 full-time employees, this was conducted somewhere in Canada, right, found that 66% admit to faking productivity, with Gen Z leading the charge at 80%. Now, the average worker spends 5 hours a week just trying to maintain the appearance of being busy. I know a guy who just says, holds the paper in his hand and then he walks around the whole building and then his day is done. Yep. I don't know if his student did. But anyway, that's equivalent to nearly 7 work weeks a year.

tending to grind. And by the way, in the same survey, 73% of managers also admitted to faking productivity at work. Have you faked it at work? Cannot lah. Work means work lah. And no, my man Brother J, I'm not mad, I'm angry. Calm down, Didi. Let go!

Benny Hines, it's all right. This is Trax FM's morning show. You hang out with me, Double D. Hello, hi. So, this one, okay? Handphones. Are you the kind of person who actually go pick up a new phone the moment it hits the shelf or it's out?

company, all right, they plan on rolling out something else. I mean, they're going to be rolling out new devices, but the company is preparing to launch something they like to call the upgrade. It's a new subscription program. Okay, hear me out. Backed up by Buy Now, Pay Later. Okay, one of the giants in the US. So, rolling out in the US next week, the service will let customers lease the products. Okay, maybe a phone or a computer or a tablet or a watch. Just like leasing a car, users will be able to pay off their devices early, upgrade to a new one, keep it at the end of the term, and then you get to return it. Okay? And then you get to upgrade. And the company thinks that this whole pitch for the program as a way for customers to get lower monthly payments than existing plans. All right. Yours truly here just upgraded his phone sometime in December. Before that, it was 5 years ago since I upgraded a phone. And prior to that, it was another 5 years or so.

tracking your e-hailing apps, okay? And then your WhatsApp just goes crazy. These are important apps that you need to run, and then you have no choice. You try to roll back, you try to do all sorts of stuff, you end up removing app, it's overloading, then you just can't. And you end up buying a new phone. So I'm all right. 5 years, if you do the math and then you split it out, it works out to be all right lah. Coming up, we got the news at 9 o'clock with Stella, Miss Tinkerbell. Yes, she's got a pixie haircut, so I call her Tinkerbell. Uh-oh, did I just give you a new name, Stella? I'll be back after the news at 9. Drax FM, good morning, Malaysia.

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Good morning, you're with Stella Prime at 9. The headlines. Malaysia targets Asia's bioherbal hub status, eyes 30 to 50 billion ringgit potential. And Tabung Haji reaffirms depositors' zakat payments are valid, Sharia compliant.

Malaysia has the potential to generate 30 to 50 billion ringgit in economic value over the next decade through its herbal industry as it aims to become a leading bioherbal innovation hub in Asia. Health Minister Dato' Sri Dr. Zulkifli Ahmad said this was discussed during the first meeting of the National Herbal Development Council, MPHN, yesterday. He said the government is focusing on areas such as medicinal plant cultivation, herbal medicine research, biotechnology and halal products to unlock the sector's potential. He added that Malaysia's rich biodiversity, including about 1,200 medicinal plant species identified in Peninsula Malaysia, gives the country a competitive advantage in developing the industry. Malaysia needs more companies that can grow from promising enterprises into national champions and regional leaders. Second Finance Minister Dato' Sri Amir Hamzah Azizan said companies with market capitalisation between 100 million and 1 billion ringgit have shown strong performance but should continue striving for greater growth. He said success should not only be measured by business expansion and earnings but also stronger market valuations, institutional participation and investor confidence. The goal supports the Capital Market Master Plan 2026 to 2030, which aims to grow Malaysia's capital market to 5.8 trillion ringgit by 2030, from 4.3 trillion ringgit in 2025. Lembaga Tabung Haji, or TH, has reaffirmed that zakat paid on behalf of its depositors is valid and Sharia compliant, dismissing doubts over its

0: or RCI report related to Tabung Haji, the Malaysian Anti-Corruption Commission, MACC, has remanded a former plantation manager for 3 days until tomorrow. The remand is also to assist investigations into an alleged misappropriation of a rubber tree sapling supply contract worth about 8 million ringgit. MACC Chief Commissioner Dato' Sri Abdul Halim Aman confirmed that the suspect was arrested after appearing to give a statement at the MACC headquarters. Initial investigations found that the suspect in his 50s allegedly committed the offence between 2015 and 2017. In Dewan Rakyat News, Deputy Economy Minister Dato' Indira Mohamad Shahar Abdullah said micro, small and medium enterprises, or MSMEs, will not need to modify existing systems or develop new applications to comply with the bill. Winding up of the debate of the Statistics Bill 2026 yesterday, he said the data sharing mechanism under the bill only involves ministries, departments, federal agencies, state governments and related bodies that hold administrative data. He added that MSMEs will continue to provide information as statistical respondents through consensus or surveys using existing records such as accounting systems, annual financial statements and business records.
1: Malah, perkongsian data pentadbiran antara agensi kerajaan dijangka mengurangkan keperluan PMKS untuk mengemukakan maklumat yang sama berulang-ulang kali, sekaligus mengurangkan kos pematuhan dan beban pelaporan kepada perniagaan khususnya PMKS.
0: The bill was subsequently passed by a majority voice vote after being debated by 17 senators. The Dewan Negara was told that the government has no plans at present to introduce an automatic investment scheme or national education fund for every newborn, but will consider proposals to expand access to higher education savings. Deputy Higher Education Minister Adam Adli Abdul Halim said any proposal for an initial government contribution must take into account fiscal sustainability, long-term financial implications and implementation effectiveness.
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0: That was Adam Adli Abdul Halim. Still ahead, Iran-Oman Hormuz talks progressing positively. On to foreign news. Iran and Oman are continuing talks on establishing safe shipping arrangements in the Strait of Hormuz. According to Iranian state media, Foreign Ministry spokesman Ismail Bakay said the talks are progressing positively at both technical and political levels, focusing on establishing safe shipping routes while protecting the security interests of Iran and Oman. Tehran said the talks are a bilateral effort with Muscat and do not involve the United States, despite comments from the U.S. officials suggesting Washington has a role in developments concerning the strategic waterway. Nigeria will raise military salaries by 30-80% from September as the government seeks to boost the morale of troops battling widespread insecurity. The pay increase will benefit about 250,000 personnel amid rising living costs, with inflation reaching high levels in recent years and fuel prices more than tripling over 4 years. Currently, the lowest paid military personnel, a private, earns about $73 a month in basic salary. Nigeria continues to face security challenges, including insurgency, conflicts and kidnappings. In sports, national track cycling legend Dato' Azizul Hasni Awang says a decision on whether he will compete at the 2028 Los Angeles Olympics must be made before next month's Asian Games in Aichi, Nagoya. He said this is important as the Olympic qualification process begins after the continental meet and requires a major commitment through numerous overseas competitions. The Tokyo Olympic silver medalist said discussions with relevant stakeholders

Holders will be held before a final decision is reached. For now, the 38-year-old pocket rocket man is focused on the Asian Games, where he hopes to continue inspiring younger athletes after winning Commonwealth Games gold in the Kirin event recently. Pressure is mounting on FIFA President Gianni Infantino after he scraped a proposal to open the World Cup to private investment. FIFA's head of global football development, Arsène Wenger, said withdrawing the plan was absolutely necessary, while Secretary-General Matthias Grafström reportedly criticised the handling of the proposal in an internal email. Several UEFA member associations have also withdrawn their support for Infantino ahead of next year's FIFA presidential election. Meanwhile, several US cities hosting 2026 World Cup matches are seeking millions of dollars they claim FIFA promised for football-related infrastructure and social projects. Sports news outlet The Athletic reported that four host city executives said FIFA management had pledged $1 million each in legacy funds, but the payments have yet to be made.

0: And now a recap of the headlines. Malaysia targets Asia's bioherbal hub status, eyes 30 to 50 billion ringgit in potential. And Tabung Haji reaffirms depositor zakat payments are valid, Sharia compliant. The news was edited by Oliver During. Malaysia Madani, Kesejahteraan Dinikmati.
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on-base percentage drop when the robot umpires were introduced, while the strikeouts increased when compared with lesser-known players. So the actual hitting power

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My name is Double D. Hello, hi. Well, I'm sure you have seen the video that's been going on, going viral, where the two people open a utility room in a condominium of some

I thought that would could be the problem, but now they've confirmed it. So the PJ District Police Chief said that in an inspection that was conducted after the recording went viral, they said they checked the utility room on and all floors of the building and they found nothing suspicious. All floors have been inspected, but nothing suspicious was found. That's what he said. And the sound originated from the piping system due to water pressure. I tell you, if this would have happened like 30 years ago or 20 years ago, someone would say, oh, that's just the pressure. In fact, the pipes. Even old buildings do that. And new buildings, I don't know how they were built. Because of water pressure, it makes some funny sounds. So the video showing members of public that gathered outside the utility room, they opened it, they went in there, they heard the cries, and then people started panicking. I got scared. I thought it was going to be a jump scare video some sort, and I was like, you know what? Let's not watch it. And then now, the mystery has been solved due to water pressure, okay? Ha-ha! Simply someone stuck between the walls. Bro, scary indeed, though. The thought that... I was like, how did they manage from which... Anyway, water pressure, guys. Water pressure sound. Blur, Tender. Tracks FM.

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Blur, have fun, go mad. This is Trax FM's morning show. It's time for me to wrap things up and head out of the studios. I've got my list of whack facts to share with you on a beautiful Monday morning. And today's whack fact goes a little something like this. The average active vocabulary of an adult English speaker is around 20,000 words. That's it. And the average are average. 90% of everything written in English uses just 1,000 words. Okay. And the right rear tire of our car generally wears out before the others do. Really? I thought it was wear in the front tires. Or maybe if it's a rear wheel drive, perhaps. 80% of all life on Earth is found in the ocean. I told you. It's a dangerous place and scary place. The non-existent word "dord" D-O-R-D, appeared in the dictionary for 8 years in the mid-20th century due to a printing error. It's not meant to be there. But what was its definition? I don't know. And an anagram of slot machines is cash lost in a

think today we have got a guess. Perhaps, yeah. So we're going to find out. That's happening probably at 11 o'clock. Till then, I'll be back next week. You guys, just take it easy now. I'd like to leave you with this particular deep thought, okay? Maybe you can reflect on this. It's far better to be alone than to be in bad company. How true. 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
2: Good morning. I'm Stella with a 10 a.m. news update. 11 motorcyclists were killed in accidents during the RXZ members' 8.0 motorcycle gathering held from July 30th to August 2nd. Traffic Investigation and Enforcement Department Director Datuk Sri Muhammad Hasbullah Ali said 46 motorcycle accidents were recorded, including 5 serious and 30 minor cases. He said negligence, loss of control and unsafe riding were among the main causes, while urging motorcycle event organisers to improve safety measures. Meanwhile, 15 suspects aged between 18 and 53 were arrested under Ops Khas, KLIA and Ops Kalidasa, which resulted in drug seizures worth 42 million ringgit. Police seized more than 260 kilograms of cannabis flowers, 1 kilogram of cocaine, over 409 kilograms of methamphetamine and 900 vape cartridges containing MDMA liquid. All the suspects are being remanded to assist investigations under Section 39B of the Dangerous Drugs Act 1952. The Royal Malaysian Customs Department in Negeri Sembilan has foiled smuggling activities involving mixed goods and alcohol worth more than 12.2 million ringgit, including taxes. State Customs Director Jamal Paiman said the seizures were made in 2 separate raids in July involving goods worth 4.67 million ringgit and unpaid tax of 7.6 million ringgit. The raids seized undeclared goods and more than 16,000 bottles and 568,000 cans of alcohol. In world news, Japan is proposing to tighten the requirements for foreigners seeking permanent residency, including higher income, pension and Japanese language standards. The new guidelines, which are expected to take effect in April 2027, are part of Prime Minister Sanae Takaichi's plan to strengthen immigration rules while promoting an orderly society. The proposal will now go through a public consultation before it is implemented. The Democratic Republic of Congo's largest Bundibugyo Ebola outbreak has exceeded current response capacity. The World Health Organization, WHO, is calling for urgent support as more than 3,700 cases and over 1,650 deaths have been recorded across 5 provinces. The WHO said there is still no proven vaccine or treatment for the strain, but experimental options are under clinical trials. Finally, in sports, defending champion Carlos Alcaraz has withdrawn from the month's Cincinnati Open due to an ongoing wrist injury. And the news was edited by Kumar. Malaysia Madani Kesejahteraan Dinikmati.

It's Crazy Lucky, better than Ezra, right here at Trax FM. Hi there, very good morning. 11 minutes past the hour, and thank you so much to the newsroom. We had news covered for you at 10 o'clock. We'll be back for more updates on top of the hour. But meantime, today on a Tuesday, today the 5th of August, well, just for those of you on a Wednesday, today the 5th of August, midweek it is, midday bus. Well, I'll be here with you right up till 3 this afternoon. Now we have interview coming up on the second hour of the show. Keep it locked in right here. 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
1: With everyone always in a hurry in Malaysia, road rage is bound to happen and can escalate to road bully cases. So if you encounter a road bully employing any of these tactics on you, here are some tips. Stay calm and avoid eye contact with the road bully. Don't let them provoke you. Always keep your distance when confronted by a road bully. It's better to drive according to the speed limit and steer away to allow the road bully to pass. When things get out of control, phone the authorities at 999. If you have a dash cam, that's great. It's solid evidence. If you don't, consider getting one. Remember, the best defense is a good offense. Remain calm and keep your cool to avoid escalating the situation.
2: Five golden rules for public transport users. Passengers exit first. Give way for the passengers on board to exit before you come in. Remember, don't push. One seat for each person. Do not take another seat to place your belongings. Use the baggage compartment. Please share the pole when standing and don't lean on it. Do not sit on the priority seats. Leave it to the elderly, handicapped or pregnant passengers and also for parents with kids. Shh! Lower down your voice. Be considerate to each other and enjoy your ride.
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Tim McGraw right here, Trax FM, and Nothing to Die For. That one there, coming up to you from the 2000 studio album release, Let It Go, right here, Trax FM. Meantime, taking a look at the quick weather conditions. Well, looks like in the capital city, if you happen to be commuting around in Kuala Lumpur and much of Peninsula Malaysia as of today, midweek, Wednesday, the 5th of August, Met Malaysia has reported it would be hot and humid, mostly dry until afternoon in most parts of the country. Now, early afternoon today, it is forecasted to be partly cloudy to cloudy with temperatures rising from 28 to 30 degrees to a high about 32 to 34 degrees Celsius. All right, now conditions may vary in different parts of the country. Higher rain chances possible in parts of East Malaysia or probably in inland areas. All right, now do have a check with the Met Malaysia official webpage to get all your updates when it comes to the weather. All right, now back to the music right here, Trax FM. 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

That was Release Me, the hit single from the 2008 dance pop album, recorded by the Swedish singer Agnes Carlsson, serving as the second single taken out from her third studio album, Dance, Love, Pop, right here, Tracks FM. Just to let you know that some of the happenings which we have in the country now, as you know, that Malaysia went through a huge milestone last year, ASEAN, playing host to the ASEAN countries. But this year happens to be another one, which is another milestone for Malaysia, VM 2026. Visit Malaysia 2026, and this month happens to be the Patriotic Month, all right, month of August. One house, one flag, fly the colours. That's the pride of Malaysia, the Jalur Gemilang. And National Day celebrations, Malaysia Day celebrations, and other events that probably might interest you here in the country. Now, for August 2026, Malaysia features vibrant cultural and entertainment events, especially here in the capital city as part of Visit Malaysia 2026, VM 2026 campaign. And this month, Patriotic Month, building up to National Day celebrations on the 31st of August. And then you've got Malaysia Day, 16th of September. And both the events will share the same theme, which is Malaysia Madani Kesejahteraan Dinikmati, the national parade, as traditionally happens every year during National Day celebrations on the 31st of August, and it will be in Putrajaya this time around. Now, with the celebrations of National Day, Rio Merdeka. Now, this is a 30-hour music, fashion, food fest that features Malaysian favourites, our Malaysian artists, recording and performing artists. Rio Merdeka starts on the 30th and it ends on the 31st of August in Putrajaya. 30 hours of music, fashion, food, and featuring our very own Malaysian favourites. Now, other notable events besides National Day, 31st of August, and Malaysia Day on the 16th of September. Now, the build-up to National Day celebrations, other events in Malaysia, Malaysia Marathon 2026. Now, this event will take place on the eve of National Day, which is on a Sunday, 30th of August, featuring categories full marathon, 42 km, 21 km, which is the half marathon. You've also got the 10 km and the 5 km, starting in Pavilion KL, and it will end in the KL Convention Centre, that's KLCC, in a car-free city route celebrating the 69th National Day. So take note on this. It's a Sunday, 30th of August. It's car-free in the capital city, and also making way for the Malaysian Marathon. Now, the other event, which is also a build-up to National Day celebration, this is over the weekend, especially for those of you who happen to be into gaming. It's known as Animangaki 2026, which takes place starting on the 28th of August, and it ends on the 30th of August at the Mines International Exhibition and Convention Centre in Sri Kembangan, Malaysia's premier anime, manga, cosplay and gaming convention. So there you go, all the exciting events for the month of August, which builds up to National Day celebrations on the 31st of August. All right, now for the full calendar updates, do check the or visit the Tourism Malaysia website, which is malaysia.travel/events. Back to the music. Alanis Morissette with this one here, Underneath. We've got news coming up at 11 o'clock. We'll be back right after that. Stay tuned.

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1: Trax FM. Good morning, it's Stella with the World News at 11. Coast Guards rescued all 14 crew members of an Indian-flagged commercial ship that sank in the Red Sea after an attack on Tuesday. Yemen's internationally recognized government blamed the Iran-backed Houthis rebels, while India condemned the attack as unprovoked. The crew comprised 13 Indians and one Yemeni. The ship was attacked south of the port city of Hodeidah weeks after the Houthis declared a Red Sea maritime blockade and claimed several attacks on oil tankers and infrastructure. Taiwan has begun its largest military drills of the year as the island prepares for a potential Chinese invasion. The annual Han Kuang exercise, running from August 5th to 14th, involves troops, reservists and civilians practicing responses to possible attacks, including air raid drills. This year's drills focus on decentralizing command to allow battlefield decisions to be made faster. China claims Taiwan as its territory and has stepped up military pressure around the island in recent years. An armed man was arrested at US President Donald Trump's golf course in Los Angeles 2 days before his visit on Tuesday. The 38-year-old suspect was detained after being seen taking photos and videos while appearing to monitor security activities. Authorities later recovered firearms ammunition, a bulletproof vest, and other items from his vehicle and home. The Los Angeles County District Attorney's Office will decide on possible charges. Trump has faced multiple assassination attempts since launching his presidential campaign. The United States has revoked the visa of Brazil's ambassador, escalating a diplomatic row months before Brazil's elections. A State Department official said the move could be reversed if Brazil approves President Donald Trump's nominee for ambassador to Brasilia, Florida Republican Daniel Perez. Brazil's government condemned the decision, calling it an escalation of the diplomatic standoff. Colombia's Peace Tribunal has charged 27 former FARC guerrillas with crimes against humanity and sexual violence committed during the country's decades-long armed conflict. The Special Jurisdiction for Peace, or JEP, was created under the 2016 peace deal with the now-defunct rebel group to investigate the worst crimes and offer alternative sentences to those who confess and provide reparations to victims. However, the tribunal has faced criticism from some political groups who say sentences for former guerrillas are too lenient and also accuse the court of unfairly targeting state forces. Nigeria will raise military salaries by 30 to 80% from September as the government seeks to boost the morale of troops battling widespread insecurity. The pay increase will benefit about 250,000 personnel amid high inflation and fuel prices that have more than tripled over 4 years. Currently, the lowest paid military personnel, a private, earns about $73 a month in basic salary. Nigeria continues to face security challenges, including insurgency, conflicts and kidnappings. And in sports football, Mohamed Salah is in transfer talks with Turkish club Trabzonspor and is expected to arrive in Turkey on Wednesday for negotiations. The Egyptian forward left Liverpool after a successful 9-year spell, winning the Champions League and two Premier League titles.

to 3 European Cups and 6 Serie A titles. He retired in 1997 after 719 matches with the Rossoneri, a record surpassed only by Maldini. And that was the world news at 11, edited by Oliver During. Malaysia Madani, Kesejahteraan Dinikmati.

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1: Hi there, welcome back to the show. This is Gilbert here, Tracks FM, second hour of the show. Thank you so much to the newsroom. Stella had 11 o'clock news covered for us. There'll be more updates coming up from the Radio News Centre here in RTM Angkasapuri. That will be midday. Keep it locked in right here. We got our interview of the day coming up in a bit. We'll be talking to our guests in the studio, Dr. Kishu, in short, while the medical officer, Pusat Darah Negara. All right, and today's interview will be based on this particular event. Well, I think many of us do not know anything about it or probably haven't heard about it because it's kind of a new, right, Doc? Okay, so it is World Blood Donor Day 2026. We'll be talking about it in a bit when we come back.
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2: Hi there, very good morning. Welcome back to the show. It's 20 minutes past the hour. This is Gilbert here and my producer Valerie together with Juliana in the studios with me. And yes, as promised, we have our guest, World Blood Donor Day 2026. Now, this will be our topic today for What Matters. And we'll be talking to Medical Officer Pusat Darah Negara, none other than Dr. Kishuvaran Mahendran. Well, Doctor will be explaining to us on what World Blood Donor Day 2026 is all about. Well, the first event was held in the East Coast side, which is in Pahang. And many of us are not aware about this particular special day. You know, we have Children's Day, we have Teachers' Day, we have Parents' Day, and so on and so forth. But have you ever heard about World Blood Donor Day 2026? So digging into our questions today with our guests in the studio, we'll be talking to, as I said earlier on, Dr. Kishu. Now, the theme for World Blood Donor Day 2026, it's none other than Cultivate Blood Donation, One Drop of Humanity, Give Blood, Save Lives. All right, so that will be our theme for this time around this year, World Blood Donor Day 2026. And diving into our questions, but before that, let's get to know our guests in the studio, talking to Dr. Kishu. Dr. Kishu, welcome to Tracks FM. How are you today?
3: Thank you very much, DJ Gilbert. Thank you, Tracks FM, for having us here today. So I'm representing the National Blood Center of Pusat Darah Negara.
2: Okay.
3: And basically today, my job here is to discuss regarding this World Blood Donor Day,
2: uh-huh,
3: which, as you've mentioned previously, is something which maybe might not be as prevalent among, not well known among our general public.
2: Yep.
3: Yes.
2: This is the first time I'm getting
3: this. Yeah, so this actually this celebration started internationally in 2004.
2: Okay.
3: So we actually, the correct date is actually on the 14th of June.
2: 14th of June.
3: Yes.
2: Okay.
3: So this date was actually chosen because it was the birthday of Carl Landsteiner. So Carl Landsteiner is basically this Australian scientist.
2: Mm-hmm, mm-hmm.
3: He's the father of transfusion medicine, basically, because he discovered the ABO blood groups and so on that we've actually known, which is very well known in the world currently. So he's the main founder of, mm-hmm, this transfusion medicine idea.
2: Mm-hmm.
3: And to honor him, we have chosen the date of the 14th of June.
2: Okay, so there you go, giving you a whole picture about World Blood Donor Day 2026. And as Dr. Kishu just broke down to us, just the basic of it and how it started, where it started. Doc, before we get into the questions, what about you, Doc? How long have you been in this in the medical industry?
3: Okay, so I started in the Ministry of Health in 2015.
2: Okay.
3: So starting with my house officer, mm-hmm, subsequently, mm-hmm, with the medical officer training.
2: Okay.
3: Currently, I've been in the field of transfusion medicine for the past maybe 7 years. So I was a medical officer for 2 years in, okay, the blood bank.
2: Right.
3: I was working in Sabah previously.
2: Okay.
3: Subsequently, I entered the master's program.
2: Right.
3: And I've just completed the master's program and I'm awaiting my posting for the specialist posting.
2: Okay, so yeah, you're specializing in anything and everything to do
3: with transfusion medicine.
2: Yes. That's what we call it, right?
3: Yes.
2: The terminology, medical terminology,
3: yes,
2: I should say.
3: Yeah.
2: Okay, and for those of you who happen to be live with us, well, if you're tuning into Tracks FM right now, on TikTok, this is our social media platform where we are live right now. So if you have any questions or you'd like to say hello to Dr. Kishu, well, please do so. TikTok, that's TikTok Live. And you can find us on Tracks FM Official. All right, so there you go. Just to give you a little heads up on how do you look for us when we are live. Okay, now, Doctor, let's get into our questions. Yes,
3: yeah,
2: okay.
3: Sure.
2: Very interesting to know a little bit more about World Blood Donor Day 2026. And we were also having some casual chats before getting live. That's so much to know about your blood. Well, okay, Doctor, could you tell us about the... World Blood Donor Day. Elaborate a little bit about this year's celebrations.
3: Okay. So, internationally, this is a celebration which is coordinated by the World Health Organization.
2: Okay.
3: So, they actually have many international collaboration partners.
2: Okay.
3: And nationally, we actually follow suit as well.
2: Mm-hmm.
3: So, usually every year, we actually choose certain states to become the host state for our national level celebration.
2: Okay.
3: So, this year, we held it in Pahang.
2: Pahang?
3: Yeah.
2: Okay. Which part of Pahang?
3: Kuantan.
2: Yes.
3: Okay. So we held it in Pahang.
2: Uh-huh.
3: And subsequently, we are actually planning for our PDN or the National Blood Center level celebration. And this will be held on this Saturday, which will be 8th of August.
2: Where will it be held?
3: In PDN itself.
2: In PDN itself.
3: In PDN
2: okay.
3: itself.
2: Pusat Darah Negara, right?
3: Yes.
2: Okay. And so that's a little bit about the World Blood Donor Day. And as you know, well, 14 June, that's the date to always have marked on your calendar.
3: Yes.
2: And Doctor, okay, why is the theme cultivating a blood donation culture now chosen for World Blood Donor Day 2026? Why this particular word or phrase?
3: Okay, so the actual theme for the actual international theme for World Blood Donor Day 2026
2: mm-hmm.
3: is One Drop of Humanity.
2: One Drop of Humanity. Okay.
3: Give blood, save lives.
2: That's what.
3: Yeah. So that's the general idea. However, nationally, we are focusing on actually cultivating blood donation as a culture. So instead of an act, so an act is something which is done either in a responsive state, in the sense that maybe someone promotes a blood donation and we say, okay, come, let's go and donate blood.
2: Mm-hmm.
3: Instead, we want it to turn out into a culture. So what do I mean by culture? Culture is something which is a norm. It is a part of our general life. So what we are aiming to is we want to have regular blood donors. So we want regular blood donors who have planned, scheduled dates for their blood donation
2: throughout the whole year
3: or maybe with their friends, with their colleagues, and there are multiple ways where this can be done. So why is this important? Because regular blood donors are actually the backbone of the supply of blood for the National Blood Center and the Transfusion Medicine Service everywhere.
2: Mm-hmm.
3: So regular blood donors, one, they are more reliable.
2: Okay.
3: Because, as you know, there are so-called dry seasons in Malaysia when it comes to blood donation. Example will be the long holidays, such as festival holidays, school holidays, because our donors will be going back for their back to their hometown for holidays and so on.
2: All right.
3: Okay, however, regular blood donors are those who are actually giving commitment, and they would say, I would still come during these dry seasons to donate blood. Number two, there are multiple studies which have actually said that regular blood donors, they are more health conscious. So they will take care of their health better, and also because they already aim that I want to be fit for donation whenever I drop by the blood centers when I would like to donate blood.
2: Okay.
3: So they are more health conscious, they are less of a risk because they have already been exposed to the potential risk factors which can make them not eligible for blood donation.
2: Mm-hmm.
3: And most importantly, they are the one who actually can give the safe,
2: mm-hmm.
3: reliable storage of blood, source of blood for our National Blood Center.
2: Okay.
3: Yeah.
2: Well, today we'll be talking about the World Blood Donor Day 2026. But Doc, I would love to sit down in the studio here with you for at least another 2 hours talking to you about our blood.
3: Yeah.
2: But we have this 45 minutes, and I'm going to make this window as productive as we can for our listeners. What is the main message of World Blood Donor Day 2026?
3: Okay, Doc. So as the theme says, one drop of humanity. So from this, what we want to say is, each drop of blood which is donated is important.
2: Mm-hmm.
3: Every donated unit will surely go to someone who requires the blood. Mm-hmm. So in Malaysia, thousands of units of blood are used every day. In the National Blood Center itself, around 700 to 800 units of blood are required every day. Every single day.
2: Okay.
3: For the usage of our patients.
2: All right.
3: So every unit of blood, and I'm sure you would have heard the term, each donation or each blood bank which is donated can save 3 lives.
2: Oh, yes.
3: So this is because each whole blood donation can be processed to up to 3 components, which is your red blood cells, platelets, and plasma.
2: Mm.
3: And this will actually go to different group of patients who might require

0: different blood products for each of their medical conditions.
1: So it's not just the red pellets, but it also could be the other
0: other usage of blood. So example, your red blood cells might go to patient who require regular transfusion, like we were speaking previously about thalassemia patients. So might go to them.
1: Okay.
0: Platelets and plasma are more towards patients who might require some help in clotting when they actually have bleeding issues. Example, motor vehicle accidents with massive bleeding.
1: Right.
0: So they might be the one who actually require this platelet and plasma.
1: And even the common one, which is dengue and things
0: yes,
1: like that?
0: Yes, of course. They might require it as well, depending on their condition.
1: Okay.
0: So each donation, you can actually help up to 3 people each time. And you can imagine if you're a regular donor for maybe every 3 months. So our interval is at least 3 months.
1: All right.
0: So that's a maximum of 4 donations per year.
1: Mm-hmm.
0: So you're going to help at least around 12 people every single year.
1: Can you imagine the people's life that you have saved? Wow. You'd be on top of the list of being good. All right, so one bag, 3 lives.
0: 3 lives, yes.
1: There you go. All right, and Doctor, we're going to just have one question here before we take a short song break. And how can we cultivate a culture? We were talking about the culture just now, right?
0: Yes.
1: How can we cultivate this culture of blood donation within the community?
0: Okay, so I think that's the biggest question that we should answer because that's our main focus this year. We want to cultivate the culture.
1: Okay.
0: So firstly, I think we need to kickstart the blood donation idea first.
1: Mm-hmm, mm-hmm.
0: So what I mean by kickstart is we need to promote the idea of blood donation.
1: Mm-hmm.
0: It's actually a positive experience. It's a good thing to be done. And many people should be willing to at least try it for the first time. So what is the main issue is sometimes people have taboos in the sense that they will think that blood donation actually drains out their blood and they lose their own blood. Some people even actually think there were rumors. Blood donation can cause gain in weight. So they were worried that they'll get fat after blood donation.
1: No way.
0: None of these are true.
1: Okay.
0: Okay. So after we break this taboo, our idea now is we want to promote this to the youth.
1: Okay.
0: So when we promote it to the youth, they can actually bring this further throughout their life to become a consistent blood donor for a longer period of time.
1: Mm-hmm.
0: So once we kickstart this, the idea is to maintain it for a long time. And mm-hmm. to maintain it for a long period of time as a culture, as I said, we need a cooperation with different groups. So we are talking about family members, organizations, employers, governmental agencies, non-governmental mm-hmm. agencies, and so on.
1: Okay.
0: So for example, individually,
1: right,
0: all of us have a smartphone, right?
1: Okay.
0: And we have Google Calendar, right?
1: Yes.
0: So after each donation, why don't we save the date for the next blood donation so that we actually have a reminder, okay, I can donate blood after this date.
1: Mm-hmm.
0: So when we start doing it, obviously it'll be difficult in the beginning,
1: mm-hmm.
0: but with time it'll become a regular experience.
1: A norm in your
0: life.
1: Yes,
0: it'll become a norm in your life and it'll become a culture in the end. When we talk about friends, this is my personal experience.
1: Okay.
0: So shout out to Dr. Chan and Dr. Azizul, my colleagues in Sabah.
1: All right.
0: So when I was working there, we were colleagues and then we played badminton together.
1: Okay.
0: And then when I got into the transfusion medicine department, I encouraged them to donate blood and we donated blood.
1: Mm-hmm.
0: And after that, COVID happened, where it was very difficult for donors to cross over places to come and donate blood and so on.
1: Right.
0: So they became regular donors. They were coming every 3 months and it also became an opportunity for us to catch up.
1: Okay.
0: Yeah, so very similar occurrences actually happen in the National Blood Center as well because we have donors like apheresis donors. They come in groups of friends. So
1: rewind back. Yeah. When you said that during the pandemic there was an issue, right?
0: Yeah.
1: Was that a dry season in the blood bank?
0: Absolutely.
1: Oh my goodness.
0: Absolutely, yes. Because we couldn't actually hold events to do mobile blood donations outside.
1: Okay.
0: So we were only focused in blood donation within the center. And many donors actually had issues crossing over the borders to come and so on.
1: Wow.
0: It took a lot of time and effort. So it was a huge teamwork with the help of the National Blood Center and the... At that time, I was in Sabah. So from the JKNS Sabah, State Health Department,
1: mm-hmm.
0: and so on, then only we managed to overcome and allow these donors to cross the border and come to donate and so on.
1: Okay.
0: So it's a huge effort.
1: Okay.
0: But the idea is when you do it in a group,
1: mm-hmm.
0: it actually gives you a chance to, make it a regular event. It becomes an opportunity to catch up with your friends and so on.
1: And you're not too scared.
0: Obviously, because you have your colleagues with you or your friends with you and so on.
1: Okay.
0: So that's another idea of how you can do it.
1: Okay.
0: There are also multiple agencies, which is in collaboration with PDN, uh-huh. where we do actually targeted blood mobile donations. So example, companies which actually have blood donation as one of their programs. So they do yes. it yearly or two times yearly, and it's scheduled so that everyone knows, okay, I need to prepare myself. I'm going to donate blood tomorrow.
1: Right.
0: So,
1: you know, we do it very frequently in RTM.
0: Yeah, so you know that

0: you have to sleep well, eat well, and so on. And also, even religious organizations are very involved. As you know, we have our mobile donations in the mosque during the bulan puasa month, because they could only donate after they break fast.
1: Yes.
0: And also, we have mobile blood donations during Taipusam, and also during the at the Kuan Yin Ting Temple, Tian Hao Temple, and so on.
1: Okay.
0: Yeah. So these are examples of how we can actually move this blood donation towards making it a culture instead of just a single act.
1: Okay. So there you go. Now, this is just the outside layer about donating blood. And we're going to dive deeper with our doctor in the studio, I guess, Dr. Kishavaran. And we'll be taking a short break here. We'll be back. Stay tuned. Don't go anywhere.
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1: Midweek, Wednesday, today, the 5th of August. Hi there, this is Gilbert here, my producer Valerie together with us. And we have our guests in the studio, as you know, second hour of the show on the Midday Bus. We have interview of the day. And today we're talking to our guests in the studio, Dr. Keeshavaran Mahendran, who is a medical officer, Pusat Darah Negara, World Blood Donor Day 2026. This is our topic. We were talking to the doctor with regards of the event itself, which was held on the 14th of June. Yeah, it was in Pahang, east coast side of Peninsula, and how it's been celebrated. All right, many of us are not very used to this. Okay, we have Parents Day, we have Teachers Day, so on and so forth. But have you ever heard of World Blood Donor Day 2026? And that's our topic for today. Welcome back to the show, Doctor. Hi, welcome. Hi. And Doctor, yes, we were talking about the theme, which is Cultivate Blood Donation, One Drop of Humanity, Give Blood, Saves Life. Okay, that was the theme which is coinciding with the World Blood Donor Day 2026. Doctor, with all that we have already discussed, now, can you tell us the person, the age an individual can start donating blood? Okay. That's something that probably our listeners would like to listen to.
2: Okay, sure. So basically, when we are talking about the age, we are talking about the eligibility criteria, yes, of our blood donors.
1: Yeah.
2: So we allow first-time blood donors, uh-huh, who are age 17 up to 60.
1: Okay.
2: So that's for the first time. However, at the age of 17 to 18, so below the age of 18, uh-huh, we would require a written consent from their parents or guardian because they are still underage.
1: Okay.
2: So they'll be the first-time blood donors.
1: Okay.
2: However, if you're a regular blood donor, you could actually extend the time of being an active blood donor up to the age of 70, actually. Mm. However, from the age of 60 onwards, you would actually require a regular medical checkup, a yearly medical checkup.
1: Okay.
2: So this can actually be arranged by our side. We can give a referral letter to the Klinik Kesihatan to perform this medical checkup.
1: Mm.
2: And we need to make sure that the individual is actually fit for donation despite being aged more than 60, because they would be more at risk of actually getting adverse reaction in case they are not fit for blood donation. So that's why we are more worried about their own health itself. So if they are fit, no problem. We've even had donors up to age of 70.
1: Wow.
2: Yeah.
1: Okay. Mm. Doctor, could you explain the two main types of donated blood bags with their collection volumes, storage temperatures, shelf life? It gets very technical here.
2: Yes.
1: So could you just tell us a little bit on how the scenario, yeah, of Pusat Darah Negara works?
2: So I will try to link this with our eligibility criteria as well.
1: Okay.
2: So another very important criteria is actually the weight. So we actually the minimal body weight for a whole blood donation is 45 kilograms. So okay, this is very important. How do we link this to the blood bag? Is we actually have two different types of blood bags that we use for whole blood donation.
1: Mm-hmm. Mm-hmm.
2: So we actually have two types of donation. So we start with that.
1: Mm-hmm.
2: First would be the whole blood donation.
1: Okay.
2: Second is the apheresis donation.
1: Mm-hmm.
2: So whole blood donation is something which can be done in National Blood Center and also is done throughout the mobile blood donations everywhere.
1: Okay.
2: Where this is the one which is commonly encountered, and we have two different kinds of bag. So we have the bigger bag, which is the 450 milliliter bag.
1: Okay.
2: And we have the smaller bag, which is the 350 milliliter bag.
1: Mm-hmm. Mm-hmm.
2: So the 450 bag actually can be processed into the three components which I mentioned just now, which,
1: yep,
2: is the red cell, platelet and plasma.
1: Okay.
2: However, the smaller bag can only be processed into red cell and plasma. So despite this, why do we actually have the smaller bag? Might as well we make the big bag be used for everyone,
1: for
2: right?
1: Yeah.
2: So the idea is an individual has a blood volume of around 70 milliliters per kilogram body weight.
1: Okay.
2: And each individual is only safe, through various studies, it's been established, is only safe to donate around 12 to 14% of their total blood volume. So for those whose weight are borderline, especially 45 kilograms to 50 kilograms,
1: mm-hmm,
2: they cannot donate the for the bigger bag. There'll be too much for them. It can cause them to have the adverse reaction. We call it vasovagal reaction, where you can see this dizziness and so on happening after donation because they donated too much compared to their blood volume.
1: All right.
2: So the second issue would actually be ladies, especially for their first time donation. Mm-hmm. Compared to males, females have a lower amount of blood in their body per body weight. Mm-hmm. So for a male, it's around 70 to 75. For females, it's more towards 65. So if we overestimate the blood and we make them donate the big bag, again, they also could be at risk of having these kind of reactions.
1: Okay.
2: So usually for first-time female donors who are a bit on the smaller size, mm-hmm. Smaller frame, we actually go for the smaller bag. So that's the reason we actually have the smaller bag available.
1: Okay.
2: So that's for the whole blood donation. Generally for the storage and so on, more important thing is the shelf life, I think what we should discuss.
1: There is shelf life.
2: Because shelf life is basically how long they could be stored. So our red blood cells can be stored for up to 6 weeks. However, our platelets only have a 5-day shelf life. So after 5 days, they actually expire and they cannot be used because they become deactivated.
1: Okay.
2: So this actually proves further why we need a continuous support.
1: The shelf life expires, meaning that the plasmas,
2: The platelets,
1: they need to be disposed.
2: Yes,
1: they should be discarded. It's just a waste.
2: Yes, it's a waste. However, like I told you, most of the time it doesn't really happen.
1: It's
2: because our usage is high. But this proves that we couldn't compensate for having no blood donations throughout the dry seasons. We need continuous donors, at least to support for the certain of the products that have the shorter shelf life. So this is the reasoning.
1: And things like the world health crisis and things like that,
2: especially the pandemic,
1: catches you off guard.
2: Yes,
1: and that's where shortages start happening.
2: Yes.
1: Wow.
2: So that's for the whole blood donation. Something which is less known is apheresis donation, because this is mainly done in the major blood centers. So in KL, it's done in PDN, our National Blood Center in Jalan Tun Razak. In other hospitals, usually it's done in the state hospitals. So this is a process which is a bit more complicated because you're connected to a machine. So it takes a longer time. The idea is you take out your blood, you spin it, or you process it in the sense that only a specific component is removed, which is your platelet or your plasma, and the remainder is put back into the body. So that's the idea of it. That's the function.
1: They just want the plasma.
2: Just want the plasma or the platelet.
1: Okay.
2: So with this, what happens is that the donor, because they are not donating the red cells, they are able to donate more frequently, every 2 weeks. However, the catch is each donation takes a very long time, around 45 minutes to 1.5 hours.
1: Because of the process getting into the machines and things like that.
2: So our apheresis donors, it's actually quite a stringent selection. They need to be regular donors, able to give commitment and so on, because we will be calling them to come again to donate within 2 to 3 weeks, because that will be their interval for donation compared to the 3 monthly for the whole blood donation. So of course, again, a tribute to our apheresis donors for their commitment, because some of them, even during crisis, they come even 2 weekly to help with our stock whenever we need their help to
1: regular donors
2: stock. Yes.
1: Alright.
2: Yeah, so these are the two kind of donations which are available in Malaysia.
1: Thank you to those donors.
2: Absolutely.
1: Before we get on with just a couple of questions here before we wrap it up, and it's a build up to the midday news, I'd like to say hello to Ambika. Ambika is tuning into us. I think she's on TikTok. Yes, okay. That's where you can find us. By the way, we are on TikTok and also on YouTube, Tracks FM Official. And I'd like to say hi to Chan and Azizul, who happens to be very good colleagues of our good doctor here. Saying hi to you guys. They are in East Malaysia, right?
2: One of them is still in Sabah.
1: Okay.
2: Another one has moved to, currently is in Kedah. But both still very active blood donors.
1: Wow. Okay. Yeah. Thank you. Thank you, guys. Doctor, regular blood donation, how important it is for the nation. We already spoke about that. Benefits of becoming a regular blood donor. Do you have anything to say about that one?
2: Okay. So obviously for our patients, when we have a higher number of regular blood donors, they can actually be in a condition of, being confident that in case any blood supply is required, that they would get it. So this is especially important for patients who require regular blood transfusion, like thalassemia patients.
1: Okay.
2: Because usually they'll be waiting for their appointment dates to get their blood transfusion held.
1: Right.
2: And a national point of view, it's actually a matter of how good is our national health setup. So when we have a good pool of regular blood donors, that shows that our setup is actually very good, because in cases, like I said, the dry season, the crisis and so on, usually it's the regular blood donors who come and actually help out in these cases.
1: Okay.
2: As for the individuals themselves, so as a regular blood donor. So many people actually ask, so what do I get actually from being a blood donor?
1: Yeah.
2: So as a regular blood donor, if you know, we have medical checkups, right? Some people forgot to do it, and then they do it after 2 years, 5 years, and so on. Basically, you'll get a semi-medical checkup whenever you go to donate blood, because we are going to check your hemoglobin level, we're going to check your weight, your blood pressure, and there will be a simple counseling session going on to see whether there's any factors that make you not able to be not able to donate blood. And of course, if there are any factors which require a referral to a clinic kesihatan or so on,
1: right,
2: that will be done as well. So you have like a mini medical checkup there.
1: The process is the done process appropriately. Itself.
2: Yes.
1: Right. Doctor, before, okay, looks like we have to come to an end to our interview. Doctor, wise wisdom words to our nation about donating blood.
2: Okay. Blood donation is one of the purest act, because there is nothing more great than being able to save another person's life. What we get today, another person might help us or our own family members in the future. And most importantly, let's not just make this an act. Let's make this a culture where we can have continuous blood donation, and we can promote the existence or the level of regular blood donors in Malaysia.
1: Right. Cultivate blood donation. One drop of humanity. Give blood, saves lives.
2: Yes.
1: Doctor, where can people find information and more details about donating blood?
2: Okay, so we have our centers who are which are open every day. So we have our National Blood Center, and we also have 3 static sites all over Klang Valley, which is in the Mid Valley Mega Mall, One Utama Mall, and IOI City Mall Putrajaya.
1: Right.
2: So these are open every day. We also have mobile blood donation sites, which are actually different in different sites every day. All this information can be found in our Facebook. So our Facebook is Pusat Darah Negara Kementerian Kesihatan Malaysia, and also our Instagram page, which is PDN, Pusat Darah Negara, and PDN in bracket. So we actually we can find information on the opening time of all these center and static sites. For the mobile sites, every day towards the evening, we will post the subsequent day schedule on where we would be going. Let it be maybe other malls, or maybe certain working areas or something, which they could actually allow outside donors to come and donate as well. So it depends.
1: Nice.
2: But you could see the schedule through our Facebook and Instagram pages.
1: Okay, so there you go. Explained well by our guest in the studio. Thank you so much, Dr. Kishu. Thank you so much once again, Dr. Kishu Varun. Mahendran, who is the medical officer, Pusat Darah Negara, right? Thank you so much for being here with us in the studio, Doctor.
2: Thank you so much.
1: It's so nice to have all those info.
2: Thank you to Trax FM for having us here today. And let's try donating blood, and let's see if we could actually save at least 3 lives from each donation.
1: One bag.
2: One three bag, lives. 3 lives.
1: Remember that. Thank you so much. We'll be back shortly. Stay tuned.
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Good afternoon. Salam Malaysia Madani. Ilhami Fan with the news updates of this hour. The government is stepping up efforts to safeguard Kuala Lumpur's green spaces with the gazettement of 9 additional open areas aimed at ensuring city development remains balanced while preserving public recreational areas. Minister in the Prime Minister's Department of Federal Territories, Hannah Yeoh, said the latest gazettement was carried out by the Federal Territories Department and the Federal Territories Director of Lands and Mines Office, covering a total area of 5.15 hectares. The Women, Family and Community Development Ministry, KPWKM, has stressed that all ministry procurement matters are carried out solely through government orders via the e-Perolehan system, and that it has never asked suppliers to make any payments to secure contracts or confirm orders. The warning came after scammers used the names of KPWKM officers to collect payments for food, beverages and souvenirs for fictitious government programs. The Malaysian Anti-Corruption Commission, MACC, has arrested the former chief executive officer and former chief financial officer of a company owned by a statutory body on suspicion of abusing their power in the acquisition of shares in two plantation companies worth 370 million ringgit. A source said the two suspects, aged 68 and 60, were arrested at 6:30 p.m. yesterday, where they turned up to give their statements at the MACC headquarters in Putrajaya. Yayasan Da'wah Islamiyah Malaysia Yadim has called on all preachers to adopt a da'wah approach rooted in wisdom, compassion and gentleness when conveying the message of Islam. Following an issue involving a Muslim preacher who posted harsh remarks about certain individuals on social media, Yadim Chief Executive Officer Zamri Zainal Abidin said that such conduct does not reflect the character of Muslim preacher who should serve as a role model in guiding the Muslim community. Finally, in sports, national track cyclist Lau Niu Zhou remains determined to recover in time for the 2026 Aichi Nagoya Asian Games, despite suffering a serious crash during the men's 10-kilometer scratch race final at the 2026 Glasgow Commonwealth Games. Although medical specialists have given him only a 50-50 chance of returning to competition, he is determined to do everything possible to make a full recovery. And that concludes the bulletin prepared by Alif Haris. Stay tuned for Prime at 1 in the next hour. Malaysia Madani, kesejahteraan dini mati.

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Coming to you from Katy Perry, Raw right here, Trax FM. Hi there. Very good afternoon. This is Gilbert here. Thank you so much to Ilham, by the way. Ilham had the midday news covered for us. It's 10 minutes past the hour. There'll be more updates on top of the hour. That's prime at 1. Second hour of the show, which we concluded much earlier on, and it was really, really interesting to have our guest in the studio, Dr. Kesu. Dr. Kesu was talking about World Blood Donor Day 2020.

1986. And yes, it was celebrated on the 14th of June. He happens to be the medical officer from Pusat Darah Negara. And this year, this time around for World Blood Donor Day 2026, the theme, Cultivate Blood Donation, One Drop of Humanity, Give Blood, Save Lives. All right, so that was a very interesting topic. There was so much to discuss, so much more to talk about, especially the kind of food that you take for your blood and so on and so forth. We had all this topic discussed with our doctor off air, but Dr. Kesu was talking more about the World Blood Donor Day 2026, how it's been celebrated here in Malaysia, and we thank each blood donor who has contributed to Pusat Darah Negara. All right, keep it going. Back to the music, Tracks FM.

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I like this particular one from Justin Bieber featuring your Quavo, Intentions. This is Gilbert here, Trax FM, 30 minutes past the hour. Got this particular request. It's a classic and I thought of just throwing it in. Special shout out to you, Brian, wherever you are, buddy. This one's for you. Steve Winwood, it's Higher Love. Good afternoon, Malaysia. On the roads, stay safe. Keep it locked in right here, Trax FM.

That was Suburbia, the landmark synth pop track by the English duo Pet Shop Boys. Sometimes it's good to have the classic hits of today, memories of yesterday. Now, that particular track originally appeared on their debut studio album that was released back in 1986 as the album's fourth single. Right here, Tracks FM's Hits of Today, Memories of Yesterday. Some of the classics, it's nice to have it here on our show. Back to the music, Savage Garden with this one here, The Animal Song. Good afternoon, Malaysia. On the roads for lunch. Stay safe.

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Sounds coming out to you from Brooke Hogan. Paul Wall right here, Tracks FM, about as build up to prime at 1 week of news coming up from the Radio News Centre. But very quickly here, talking about this art exhibition, which is happening in the Heritage State, that's in Penang, Georgetown. While currently lighting up Georgetown, Penang, through the ongoing Georgetown Festival 2026, alongside with the city's well-known permanent street art scene. All right, this is going to be something interesting, not just for an individual, but also for the family. It says here that the 17th edition of the Georgetown Festival runs from the 1st till the 9th of August. Well, it's never too late, couple of days more, under the theme Beyond Boundaries, which transform the UNESCO World Heritage Historical Centres into an open-air gallery and performance space with more than 40 programmes featuring artists from Malaysia and about 10 other countries. Now, events will take place in the heritage buildings, streets, park and public spaces. All right, now, the festival is going to be something not for to miss, which will feature projection mapping on similar light-based storytellings on walls and also on building walls. All right, this is a really interesting giant illuminated puppets. All right, that will be one of the feature and live music. All right, so all this and much more in Georgetown, Penang. And this is the Georgetown Festival 2026. All right, so not far to miss till the 9th of August.

Good afternoon. Salam Malaysia Madani. Ilham Ifan with Prime at 1 p.m. The headlines: 9 additional open areas in KL gazetted to ensure balanced city development. And applications for 2026 B40 scholarship program open until 16 August. The news unfold. The government is stepping up efforts to safeguard Kuala Lumpur's green spaces with the gazettement of 9 additional open areas aimed at ensuring city development remains balanced while preserving public recreational areas. Ministers in the Prime Minister's Department of Federal Territories, Hannah Yeoh, said the latest gazettement covered a total area of 5.15 hectares. The move means 552 open space lots have now been gazetted across Kuala Lumpur, spanning 468.36 hectares. That is almost 1.4 times the size of Perdana Botanical Gardens. She said every gazetted area represents more space for children to play, families to spend leisure time, senior citizens to exercise, and communities to enjoy a greener, healthier, and more comfortable urban environment. The Public Service Department, JPA, has opened applications for the 2026 B40 Scholarship Program, DB40, for eligible 2025 SPM graduates from B40 households to pursue diploma studies at higher learning institutions nationwide. Applications are open until August 16 at 5 p.m. The program offers diploma opportunities at public universities, polytechnics, Mara TVET institutions, and selected public skills training institutions in fields including engineering, technology, TVET, science, social sciences, and architecture. The initiative is part of JPS efforts to expand access to higher education and develop a skilled and competitive workforce. The Malaysian Anti-Corruption Commission, MACC, has detained a former chief executive officer and a former chief financial officer of a statutory body-owned company over alleged abuse of power involving the 370 million ringgit purchase of shares in two plantation companies. The arrests followed a special task force review of the Royal Commission of Inquiry findings on Tabung Haji. The two suspects were detained after giving statements at the MACC headquarters in Putrajaya yesterday. MACC Chief Commissioner Dato Sri Abdul Halim Aman said both were later released due to health reasons and are scheduled to return today to continue giving their statements. The case is being investigated under Section 23 of the MACC Act 2009 for suspected abuse of power. Large-scale motorcycle convoys could put pressure on the healthcare system if accidents involving multiple victims occur. Speaking to RTM, emergency medicine specialist at Hospital Kemaman Terengganu, Dr. Muhammad Faizal Zulkifli said, such incidents could cause a sudden surge in trauma cases, while limited manpower and medical resources could require doctors and medical staff to work longer hours to treat victims. He advised motorcyclists to prioritize safety by obeying traffic rules, ensuring their motorcycles are in good condition and avoiding dangerous stunts. Earlier, 46 road accidents involving motorcycle riders were recorded during the RXM Members 8.0 program from July 30 to last Sunday. In economic news, Malaysia's economy is expected to strengthen further in 2026. With GDP growth revised upward to between 5 and 5.2%, driven by strong export demand, particularly in the electrical and electronics E&E sector. Social Economic Research Centre Executive Director Lee Heng Gui said export growth is now projected at 25.6%, supported by stronger global demand for E&E products, especially semiconductors and AI-related technologies. European business leaders are calling for a high-quality Malaysia-European Union-EU Free Trade Agreement, FTA. This is to deliver commercial outcomes, reduce regulatory barriers, and strengthen investment cooperation. EU ASEAN Business Council Executive Director Chris Humphrey said businesses are urging Malaysian policymakers to maintain momentum towards a targeted conclusion of the agreement in 2027.
He said European businesses see considerable opportunities to expand higher-value activities in areas linked to industrial transformation, digitalization, and energy transition. Still ahead, U.S. missile stockpile depleting in Iran war raises military readiness concerns.

0: Chinese artificial intelligence hardware stocks fell sharply after reports that the Trump administration is preparing a ban on U.S. imports of new Chinese data center components. The CSI 300 Telecommunication Services Index dropped 6% in early trading, while major data center component makers also opened lower. The reported measure targets Chinese optical transceivers, which are used to transmit data through fiber optic cables in data centers. The move has raised concerns over China's AI hardware industry, with investors' confidence already hit by recent market sell-offs. Russian President Vladimir Putin has signed the country's first law to regulate digital currencies and digital assets. The new law sets rules for cryptocurrency exchanges, digital depositories, mining activities, and other market participants. Under the regulation, only organizations registered with the government will be allowed to operate digital currency exchange services starting July 2027. The law also allows non-accredited investors to buy certain cryptocurrencies through approved intermediaries with an annual limit. However, the use of digital currencies as a payment method in Russia remains banned. Finland has moved closer to opening the world's first geological repository for spent nuclear waste after authorities approved its operating license application. The Finnish Radiation and Nuclear Safety Authority said the Onkalo repository meets the required safety standards. Located near the Olkiluoto nuclear power plant, the facility is built deep underground and is designed to store nuclear waste for around 100,000 years. The waste will be sealed in iron and copper canisters before being placed 400 to 450 meters under the bedrock. In sports, national trail cyclist Lau Niu Zhou is racing against time to recover in time for the 2026 Aichi Nagoya Asian Games after suffering a horrific crash at the Commonwealth Games. Niu Zhou, who arrived at Kuala Lumpur International Airport, said his first concern after being admitted to hospital was whether he could still compete at the Asian Games. He said doctors have given him a 50-50 chance of returning to competition, but he remains determined to complete his recovery. Niu Zhou suffered facial and body injuries, including a fractured upper jaw, after crashing during the men's 10-kilometer scratch race final at the Glasgow 2026 Commonwealth Games. And finally, Turkish club Trabzonspor has started negotiations to sign Egyptian football star Mohamed Salah. The club said talks are underway with the former Liverpool forward, who left the Premier League side this summer after 9 years. Its chairman Ertuğrul Doğan said Salah is expected to arrive in Istanbul for medical checks before potentially completing the move. The 34-year-old scored 257 goals in 442 appearances for Liverpool, winning 2 Premier League titles and the Champions League. And to end the bulletin, here's a recap of the headlines. Nine additional open areas in KL gazetted to ensure balanced city development. And applications for 2026 B40 scholarship program open until 16 August. This has been Prime at 1, the news edited by Putri Rosli. Melissa Madani, Kesejahteraan Dini Mati.
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Sounds coming at you from Crash Company, my Lisa, right here, Tracks FM. Hi there, midday buzz, midweek, it is 21 minutes past the hour. Thank you so much for still keeping it locked in right here on Tracks FM. And thank you so much to Ilham from the Radio News Centre with news that's prime at 1. Now, taking a look at some happenings that we have in the country besides VM 2026. I did mention this much earlier on during the show, some of the interesting events to be held for Visit Malaysia Year. And we have Rio Merdeka, that's a 30-hour music, fashion, food festival, which will take place on the 30th of August, and it goes through the following day, which happens to be National Day, 31st of August. You've also got events for runners. All right, this is the Malaysian Marathon 2026. Now, this event on the eve of National Day, 30th of August, and then you had Anima Ganki 2026. It happens to be a premier anime, manga, cosplay and gaming convention from the 28th till the 30th of August. Okay, now that is all under the banner of VM 2026. Visit Malaysia Year 2026. And then in Georgetown, you have the Georgetown Festival, where you have projection mapping on building walls and giant illuminated puppets to be featured in Georgetown Festival from the 1st to the 9th of August. That's over the weekend. Now, this one here, for those of you who happen to be into live music performances, it's known as Beyond Words, a one-night-only fusion concert where international mastery meets Malaysian artistry. All right, the fusion concert is held on, or to be held on Saturday, the 22nd of August at 8 p.m. And it will take place at Istana Budaya, Jalan Tun Razak here in the capital city. Now, the concert headlines Grammy-winning violinist, vocalist and composer Al Shankar, also known as the inventor of the stereophonic 10-string double violin. My goodness. Together with Malaysian sitar maestro Samuel J. Das, title as the Sultan of Sitar by Malaysian Tourism, Ministry of Tourism and Arts Culture. All right, so when you put both of them combined on stage, it's going to be a fantastic fusion concert. And Beyond Words fusion concert will feature a collaboration of music's Malaysian finest musicians blending fusion, Indian classical, jazz, rock, pop, and traditional Malaysian sounds. All right, looking forward to welcome this inspiring performances by Malaysian artists. All right, so it's not for to miss Beyond Words one night fusion concert, and this is to be held on the 22nd of August, Istana Budaya. Log on to the official webpage of Istana Budaya. You'll have all your info and details with all the events that's happening at the newly refurbished event hall, I should say. Istana Budaya, Jalan Tun Razak, Kuala Lumpur. Back to the music, Tyre Cruise.

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1: We live in a multicultural society. 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

The Jalo Gumilang is more than just a flag. It carries our pride, our struggles, our unity. 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
1: This is Trek's Mid.

It was released back in November 2005. That was Blind, the alternative rock song by Lifehouse, sticking out from the self-titled debut third album. Now, the song that was written by frontman himself, Jason Wade, and just to let you know that Wade wrote the particular track Blind, reflecting on his parents splitting up when he was younger and, well, the lasting emotional weight of an unstable home life. It was all in that song. It hit the Billboard 100, stayed on the charts for a couple of weeks, and it was one of Lifehouse's most acknowledgeable hits. Blind, right here at Tracks FM. Wrapping up the hour, we've got news at 2 p.m. from the Radio News Centre with Ilham. When we come back, it is your request hour from 2 o'clock right up till 3 p.m. All you have to do is just text us. If you have a shout out, if you have a song request, I'd be glad to do it if we have it in our system. All right, now the number is 011-6279-9030. Maroon 5, Priceless. Lisa on vocals.

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2: Good afternoon and salam Malaysia Madani. Allow me fun with the news updates of this hour. Malaysia's national security legal framework needs to be reviewed regularly to remain relevant in addressing new threats such as cyber attacks, false information and foreign interference. Chairperson of the Special Select Committee on Legal Review of the Senate, Senator Rita Sarimah Patrick Insull, said any effort to strengthen security laws must balance national interests with the rule of law, human rights and public interests. The Selangor government is developing its first artificial intelligence white paper to guide the state's use of AI, including its benefits, challenges and ethical framework. Selangor Menteri Besar Dato' Sri Amiruddin Syari said the white paper will help shape how the state adopts and interacts with AI and will be tabled at the Selangor State Assembly for debate. A 19-year-old college student in Kluang has had his remand extended until August 6 over the death of a baby girl found with multiple stab injuries at a rented house in Taman Setia Mutiara. The extension was granted to allow police to complete investigations under Sections 302 and 315 of the Penal Code. Police are also investigating the case after the student's partner was detained to assist probes. In world news, a strong magnitude 6.5 earthquake struck Mindanao in the Philippines at 12:14 this afternoon. The Malaysian Meteorological Department said the quake occurred at a depth of 10 kilometers, about 159 kilometers southeast of Coronadal City, with no tsunami threat to Malaysia. U.S. President Donald Trump said Washington held an all-day negotiation with Iran, describing the discussions as positive, while warning of further military action if no deal is reached. Trump said the Strait of Hormuz, a key global energy route blocked by Iran during the war, would reopen soon, as Qatar said mediators were making progress towards ending the conflict. And finally, national bowler Natasha Mohamed Roslan is targeting a gold medal in the women's team event at the 2026 International Bowling Federation World Cup in Munich, Germany. Natasha said team spirit and communication will be key to improving Melissa's performance after finishing runners-up to the United States last year. She will also defend her individual title against strong challengers from the United States, Germany, Sweden and Singapore. And that concludes the bulletin prepared by Rivaraj Kumar. Malaysia Madani, Kesejahteraan Dini Mati.

Bruno Mars, Just The Way You Are. That's how I like it, when you are just the way you are. Right here in Tracks FM. Hi there, very good afternoon. Thank you so much to Ilham having the 2 o'clock news covered for us. More updates on top of the hour. And as I promised you earlier on, this is your request hour. Right from now till I sign out. So number for you to text, or probably if you have a shout out for somebody, do it right now. 011-627-99030. Got Andre 3000 being featured in this one here from John Legend. Green light.

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1: 5 golden rules for public transport users. Passengers exit first. Give way for the passengers on board to exit before you come in. Remember, don't push. 1 seat for each person. 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Please share the pole when standing and don't lean on it. Do not sit on the priority seats. Leave it to the elderly, handicapped or pregnant passengers and also for parents with kids. Shh! Lower down your voice. Be considerate to each other and enjoy your ride.
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He's always cool when he has his performances and his appearances, especially his hats. What else coming out to you from Jamiroquai? 7 days in sunny June. Well, it is supposed to be sunny, but with the new conditions that we have when it comes to the weather, it's definitely sunny in the mornings, but you'll have cloudy skies and probably rain in the afternoon and late evening. Okay, anyway, we've got requests. Now, this is the request hour. If you have a song request or probably a shout out, you can do so. 011-627-99030. And especially here, going out to Mizzy. Well, Mizzy wanted something away from Justin Bieber featuring Nicki Minaj, Beauty and the Beat. By the way, Mizzy, I just like your handle, The Truth Untold. Good afternoon, Malaysia.

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1: 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Hiya. 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

Sounds good to you from Jesse J. That was Happy. It happens to be one of those latest ones, or should I say the one that was released just this year by Jesse J. An amazing singer. You should catch some of her performances when she was live on a reality show. I think it was about 2 years ago. Amazing performances when it comes to vocals from Jesse J. Not doing too well with her health. Hope she gets better. But anyway, music still continues by her. Happy right here, Trax FM, and it's about time to sign out. But just before we go, a couple of more tracks, and a request came in. I think this will be one of the last requests. We got Els coming up from 3 p.m. onwards. Probably she'll have the lines opened up for you. Special going out to you, IE, you wanted something away from Kat Roshan, and I thought of just throwing it into our list. We got that coming up, but it's from my producer, Juliana, from myself here, Gilbert, signing out for the afternoon. Do take care. Have a fantastic week ahead. Midday Bus today, midweek, the 5th of August edition. Here's that lovely number from Kat Roshan, Cooper Chaya. Take care. Stay safe.

Good afternoon. Salam Malaysia Madani. Ilham Ifan with the news updates of this hour. Efforts to strengthen national security must not come at the expense of human rights. Deputy Minister in the Prime Minister's Department of Law and Institutional Reform, M. Kulasekaran, said both priorities must advance together through an effective, balanced and forward-looking legal framework. He added every action must remain based on the federal constitution, the rule of law and the principles of justice. The Health Ministry is adopting a tailored approach to upgrading health facilities in the interior of Sabah and Sarawak by taking into account the geographical challenges and specific needs of each area. Deputy Health Minister Dato' Hanifah Hajar Taib said the approach is important as each health clinic in rural areas faces different constraints, including logistical access, increasing patient numbers and flood preparedness. The Selangor government's Artificial Intelligence AI White Paper will outline the overall landscape for the use of the technology, including its challenges, benefits and value proposition. Selangor Menteri Besar Dato' Sri Amiruddin Shari said the AI White Paper is the first policy of the technology to be developed by the state government and will be implemented in three phases, namely research and benchmarking, the drafting process and the development of a digital government playbook. The Malaysian Anti-Corruption Commission, MACC, has obtained a five-day remand order against three more individuals, including a Deputy General Manager for Construction, an Occupational Safety and Health Manager, and a Project Director of a property company that is a subsidiary of a statutory body over the alleged misappropriation of about 450,000 ringgit in notice of penalty charges. According to a MACC source, the three were arrested at the Commission's headquarters at about 6 p.m. yesterday. And finally, the Northern Brigade of the General Operations Force recorded 813 arrests involving various enforcement operations in Perak, Penang, Kedah and Perlis as of August 4th this year, compared to 672 arrests during the same period last year. Its commander, SAC Balvir Singh Mahinda Singh, said that in the same period, the total number of cases also increased to 389 cases compared to 291 cases recorded during the same period last year, which is an increase of 98 cases or 33.68%. And that concludes the bulletin prepared by Alif Haris. Malaysia Madani, Kesejahteraan Dini Mati.

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Rex FM. Chantel, Akon, Stuck With Each Other. 18 minutes past 3 on the clock right now. Hey, what's up? Adele Stones with you. This is Trax Drive Time. Happy Wednesday. Happy midweek. It is the 5th of August. Wow. Okay, now I feel like August is going quickly. Oh, I know some of you are going to hate me so much, but August, come on, slow down. Anyway, hope you're having a lovely day so far. If you're out and about, please remember to hydrate yourself and also drive safe, all right? Let's take a look at some of the other things we can celebrate today, the 5th of August. Ooh, okay. I feel like there are only two types of people in the world. One, you absolutely love this, or you hate it. It's Oyster Day. I personally, okay, I need to have the salt, the lemon, and the Tabasco to have it. Otherwise, if it's on its own, I will vom. But it's Oyster Day. If you fancy yourself some oyster, yeah, go get yourself some. It's also Blogger Day. So if you're a blogger, today we celebrate you, 5th of August. It's Blogger Day. Dash Cam Day. So if you're tuning in right now and if you don't have a dash cam in your car, it's time to get one, okay? It's for your safety too, okay? You never know. International Traffic Light Day. Wow, what's up with all these road days? Okay, it's also Professional Engineers Day. So if you know any engineers, if you tuning in right now, you're an engineer, your friends, family members, engineers, today is their day, all right? And if it's your birthday today, best wishes from all of us at Trax FM. You celebrate it with some of these amazing people. We've got James Gunn, film director and co-CEO of DC Studios, known for Guardians of the Galaxy. We've got Jesse Williams, actor, best known for Grey's Anatomy. We've also got, let's take a look. Ooh, Neil Armstrong. He was born today, 1930. American engineer and astronaut who was the first person to walk the moon. Interesting. So there we go. Once again, best wishes from all of us at Trax FM. Don't forget, later on, 4 till 5, it's going to be the request hour. So if you have any songs you'd like me to play for you, just drop me a DM right now on my Instagram at elsdines. It's ELSDINES. You can also tweet me using the hashtag TRAXXFM, or if you have our Trax FM WhatsApp, just drop me your songs on there. Right now, Selena Gomez. Take

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Maroon 5, Sugar, 3:33 p.m. on the clock right now. Hey, what's up? Adele's Dines with you. This is Trax Drive Time. And of course, to kickstart the show with some positive feel-good story, I love sharing local feel-good story. And this one is a reminder. If you can help someone, just help them. And I'm so happy to be sharing this because, you know, e-hailing drivers, you guys are my heroes, right? So I wanna give this one a big, big shout out. Kind Malaysian e-hailing driver carries a passenger's bags and waits until she's safely home after a slip disc treatment. Yes, a Malaysian e-hailing driver is winning the hearts of many after going the extra mile to care for a passenger who had just been discharged from the hospital following treatment for a slip disc. So Hanan, that's her name, shared how the driver showed exceptional hospitality, making sure she was comfortable and safely inside her home before driving away. So according to her, the uncle went out of his way to make sure she was comfortable throughout the journey. And knowing she was feeling under the weather, he drove carefully and even apologized every time they went over a speed bump. Oh, gotta love e-hailing drivers. When they arrived at her home, he carried her heavy luggage and laptop bag all the way inside the gate. And when Hanan tried to help, he insisted on carrying everything himself. So this is what she wrote. Every time we went over a speed bump, he would apologize. Then he even carried my incredibly heavy luggage and laptop bag all the way inside the gate. I tried to help, but he actually scolded me for it. And she said what touched her the most was that the uncle showed her so much kindness, even though he wasn't feeling well himself and had a bad cough. So, so Hanan said the uncle's thoughtful gesture truly touched her heart and made her day after she had spent 5 days in the hospital. So she said, to uncle, thank you for touching my heart. May you be blessed with abundant sustenance and long-lasting good health. I just wanted to share your kindness so that more people won't hesitate to do good, even if it's just a simple gesture. So there we go. Love it. And she said, always choose kindness and appreciate the kindness shown to you, no matter how small it may seem. You never know which small act of kindness God will value the most. Oh, that's so nice. So there we go. This is happening in Malaysia. So I really want to give this e-hailing driver a big, big shout out. If this was you, big shout out. And you know what? A lot of e-hailing drivers do go out of their way to help with carrying luggage, carrying stuff for people. So I'm not forgetting you. Like I said, you guys are my heroes, okay? So thank you very much for your service. And with this story, a heartwarming story, if you can't find a kind person, be the kind person.

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Feel the

pyramid. 12 minutes till the top of the hour. It's Els Dines with you. And if you don't already know, the International Day of the World's Indigenous Peoples is celebrated globally and in Malaysia on August 9th. Yes, so that is this weekend. So known locally as Hari Orang Asal Sedunia, it honors the culture, heritage and rights of the Orang Aslis in Peninsular Malaysia, as well as the diverse native indigenous communities of Sabah and Sarawak. Lovely. So with that said, oh, by the way, yesterday I actually witnessed our very own radio boss. He was being so supportive and sporting. He was filming a video for, Ashik FM. Yeah, for our sister station, Ashik FM. But anyway, with that said, Selangor Job Fair, Orang Asli Cultural Festival taking place this weekend. So if you're tuning in right now, if you don't know what to do over the weekend, this one. More than 10,000 job opportunities will be up for grabs at the Mega Job Care Selangor 2026 with My Future Jobs this weekend. The two-day job fair taking place on August 8th and 9th at the Shah Alam Convention Centre, SACC, will bring together over 100 employers from various industries and is expected to attract between 10,000 and 15,000 visitors. So Selangor Human Resources, Poverty Eradication and Orang Asli Affairs Committee Chairman said, besides job matching and open interviews, the event would feature same-day hiring sessions, resume clinics and career counselling. And he also said that the state-level festival Kebudayaan Orang Asli 2026 is taking place at Taman Tasik Millennium in Kuala Kubu Baru on August 9th, this Sunday. He said the festival, which first started last year, would become a yearly affair. So, of course, like I mentioned, held in conjunction with the International Day of the World's Indigenous Peoples, the one-day festival is expected to draw about 5,000 visitors and will feature cultural performances, handicraft exhibitions, traditional cooking demonstrations, traditional games, blowpipe competitions, health screenings, and family-friendly activities. So all that happening over the weekend, alrighty. Just letting you know that. All right. Anyway, don't forget, later on, 4 till 5, it's going to be the request hour. So if you have any songs you'd like me to play for you, just drop me a DM right now on my Instagram at elsdines. It's ELSDINES. Don't forget to follow me on there too. You can also tweet me using the hashtag TRAXXFM. Or if you have our Traxman WhatsApp, just drop me your songs on there. We've got more news coming up at 4 with Ilham. I shall be back after that.

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good afternoon. Salam Malaysia Madani. Ilham Ifan with the news updates of this hour. The Selangor government, through Smart Cell Sdn Bhd, is fine-tuning a new model for the re-implementation of the Wi-Fi Smart Selangor initiative, taking into account of various factors, including changing user needs. State Islamic Affairs and Innovation Committee Chairman Dr. Muhammad Fahmi Ngah said, the new free Wi-Fi model will also take into consideration usage levels at each location, infrastructure capacity, as well as a more sustainable funding and operational mechanism. Alliance for a Safe Community Chairman Tan Sri Lee Lam Tai has called on the relevant authorities to conduct a comprehensive review of security screening procedures at Kuala Lumpur International Airport. Following the arrest of a Malaysian pilot in an alleged drug smuggling case at Jakarta's airport, Lee said that while the pilot is presumed innocent until proven guilty through the legal process, the incident raises serious questions about airport security protocols. Police have opened 5 investigation papers after receiving 9 reports from Lembaga Tabung Haji TH, its subsidiaries and members of the public of alleged commercial crimes, including matters raised in the Royal Commission of Inquiry report on TH. Commercial Crime Investigation Department Director Dato Rusdi Muhammad Issa said, investigators were recording statements from witnesses in Malaysia and abroad while obtaining relevant documents to complete the investigations. Separately, police arrested 2 local men yesterday, including the alleged mastermind behind the murder of a man whose body was found wrapped and bound with netting in Sungai Tanjung Sembrong, Parit Raja, near Batu Pahat 2 days earlier. Johor Deputy Police Chief DCP Hu Chuan Huat said the 2 men were arrested at different locations in the state. He said further investigation revealed that the motive for the murder was a debt owned by one of the suspects to the victim, who was a businessman. Finally, in the foreign front, a forest and land fire at Indonesia's Mount Bromo has spread across about 10 hectares, forcing the partial closure of one of the country's most popular tourist destinations as firefighters race to contain the blaze. Probolinggo Regional Disaster Management Agency Chief Omar Jarif said the fire remained active, with joint emergency personnel battling multiple hotspots. And that concludes the bulletin prepared by Ali Faris. Stay tuned for Prime at 5 in the next hour. Malaysia Madani, Kesejahteraan Dini Mati.

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love you. 10 minutes past 4 on the clock right now. Hey, what's up? It's Els Dines with you. This is Trax Drive Time. And yes, it's my favorite hour ever, ever, ever, because it is your hour. It is the song request hour. So today I've given more space for your songs. So if you have any songs you'd like me to play for you, just drop me a DM right now on my Instagram at Els Dines. It's E-L-S-D-I-N-E-S. Then you're going to follow me on there too. You can also tweet me using the hashtag T-R-A-X-X-F-M. Or if you have our tracks from WhatsApp, just drop me your songs on there. Let's take a look-see on our WhatsApp. Brian requesting for Limp Bizkit, Take a Look Around. Ooh, okay. Sheely requesting for BTS Swim. Christiana requesting for Earth, Wind & Fire September. Ooh, love all those. So let's start off with this one. Once again, if you have any songs you'd like me to play for you, just drop me a DM right now on my Instagram at Els Dines. It's E-L-S-D-I-N-E-S. Let's go!

September. 22 minutes past 4 on the clock right now. Hey, what's up? Adele's Dines with you. And yes, it's the request hour where I get to play you songs from 70s, 80s, 90s, 2000s, K-pop, J-pop, rock, you name it. So if you have any songs you'd like me to play for you, just drop me a DM right now on my Instagram at Els Dines. It's E-L-S-D-I-N-E-S. Now let's take a look at the next two songs lined up. We've got Ellie requesting for SZA, Kill Bill. Ooh, love that one. Umar requesting for Taylor Swift, Look What You Made Me Do. Look What You Made Me Do. Right, so those are the two songs lined up for you. Once again, if you have any songs you'd like me to play, just drop me a DM right now on my Instagram at Els Dines. It's E-L-S-D-I-N-E-S. Let's go!

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2: 4:29 p.m. on the clock right now, and it is of course time to check with the Met Department for the latest on weather updates. On the phone lines today we have Wani. Hello, Wani.
3: Hello.
2: Right, so it's not construction day anymore today.
3: No. Oh,
2: lovely
3: today.
2: Lovely. Is it, how's the weather over there? I mean, like your area, is it raining right now? Is
3: no,
2: it?
3: No, it's hot here. It's
2: oh,
3: hot.
2: Yeah, today
3: I'm sweating
2: is really.
3: Right now.
2: Me too. I'm sweating too. Today is really warm, huh?
3: Yes, maybe tonight.
2: Yeah. All right. Anyway, how's the weather looking like for this evening, please?
3: All right. Hello, guys. Current radar observation shows that as much rain and thunderstorms are currently being observed in Kedah, Penang, Perak, Johor, Pahang, Kelantan and Terengganu. Looking at the moment of rain clouds piling over up over the peninsula, this weather is predicted to last until midnight. Switching over to East Malaysia, rain and thunderstorms are also being observed across most divisions in central Sarawak, alongside the Sandakan, Interior and West Coast divisions of Sabah and Labuan. We expect this wet weather to persist until night, especially over eastern Sabah. So, the public is advised to remain cautious during heavy rain and thunderstorms as they could trigger flash floods and also cause damage to unstable structures. Alright, that's all for now for the latest weather updates. Kindly visit our official site or follow our social media platforms. 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
2: Alright, Wani, thank you very much for that. So, you know, since it's a brand new month, it's August, yeah? Do you have any exciting things planned for this month? You know, we have holidays at the end of the month as well. So,
3: oh my god. I will go back to my hometown by the end of this month.
2: Okay.
3: No other plans.
2: Alright, yeah. Okay, what are you going to be, where's the hometown?
3: Mine is Terengganu.
2: Oh, Wow, Terengganu. Yeah. Can I follow you, please? Because I really want to go to Terengganu.
3: Yes. Let's go together.
2: All right. Anyway, what can I play for you for today, Wani?
3: Can you play Swear My Demon's Heart?
2: Can you sing it? Can you sing it?
3: Swear My Demon's Heart.
2: All right. This one is for you. You take care, all right?
3: All right. Okay, thank you. Bye-bye.

Dragons, Demons. That one goes out to Wani as well as the Matt Department. Anyway, coming back to some more song requests. Let's take a look-see. The next three songs. Saifu from Brunei requesting for Linkin Park, Breaking the Habit. Najib requesting for Aerosmith, Dream On. And then we've got Ahmaran requesting for Bruno Mars, Grenade. Ooh, loving all the vibes today. So those are the three songs lined up for you. If you have any songs you'd like me to play, just drop me a DM right now on my Instagram at elsdines. It's E-L-S-D-I-N-E-S. Let's go!

0: Mars Grenade. 14 minutes till the top of the hour. And it's time to wrap up the request hour. Love it. Loving the vibes today. Let's take a look. See Olivia requesting for Christina Perry, Jar of Hearts. Mark requesting for Keisha Cole, Love. And of course, our Double Eye requesting for 5 Seconds of Summer, Young Blood. So those are the 3 songs lined up for you. And we've got the news coming up at 5 with Ilham. And I shall be back after that.
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1: Hey Chinta, did you hear about the recent case of animal cruelty? 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

Salam Sejahtera, Salam Malaysia Madani. Ilham Irfan with Prime at 5 p.m. The headlines: 40 MPs to debate Tabung Haji RCR report during special parliament sitting. And cabinet orders review of airport security measures after drug case involving MAS pilot. The News Info. Police have opened 5 investigation papers after receiving 9 reports from Lembaga Tabung Haji TH, its subsidiary and members of the public, over alleged commercial crimes, including matters raised in the Royal Commission of Inquiry RCI report on TH. Commercial Crime Investigation Department Director Dato' Rusdi Muhammad Isa said investigators were recording statements from witnesses in Malaysia and abroad while obtaining relevant documents to complete the investigations. He also urged the public not to speculate or spread unverified information, saying it could mislead the public and potentially affect the ongoing investigations. Meanwhile, a former chief financial officer of a company owned by the statutory body appeared at the Malaysian Anti-Corruption Commission MACC headquarters to complete the process of having her statements recorded. The 60-year-old woman is the third individual called in by the MACC to assist investigations into an alleged abuse of power involving the purchase of shares in 2 plantation companies worth 370 million ringgit. The case is part of the Special Task Force's focus in examining the findings of the RCI report on Tabung Haji. In a related development, the MACC has remanded 3 employees of a property company on suspicion of conspiring to misappropriate notice of penalty charges amounting to approximately 450,000 ringgit. The suspects, the Deputy General Manager of Construction, Occupational Safety and Health Manager, and Project Director of the firm's subsidiary, were remanded for 5 days until August 9. They are suspected of abusing their positions and misappropriating company funds between 2017 and 2019. At least 40 members of parliament will take part in the debate on the Royal Commission of Inquiry report on Tabung Haji during the special parliamentary sitting on August 11. Communications Minister Dato' Sri Fahmi Fazil said the cabinet has been informed that the Dewan Rakyat Speaker has agreed for the sitting to proceed continuously without a break to allow sufficient time for the debate. The public can follow the special sitting live through all official media channels throughout the proceedings. Separately, Dato' Sri Fahmi Fazil said the government has ordered immediate improvements to airport security, including deploying Royal Malaysia Police PDRM personnel to oversee aviation security, following the recent arrest of a Malaysia Airlines pilot in Jakarta on suspicion of drug smuggling. The cabinet, chaired by Prime Minister Dato' Sri Anwar Ibrahim, was briefed today by the Home Ministry and the Transport Ministry on the measures. He said aviation security is currently handled by auxiliary police, but PDRM personnel will be deployed as part of the improvements. In other news, Defence Minister Dato' Sri Mohamad Khalid Nordin began a 2-day official visit to Vietnam today to strengthen defence cooperation between the two countries. Dato' Sri Mohamad Khalid, who arrived at Noi Bai International Airport in Hanoi, is scheduled to meet Vietnamese Prime Minister Lee Minh Hung and Deputy Prime Minister and Minister of National Defence General Phan Van Dien. He said Malaysia and Vietnam share close defence ties, with the renewal of the Memorandum of Understanding on Defence Cooperation in December 2023 reflecting both countries' commitment to strengthening bilateral relations. The Health Ministry, MOH, is adopting a tailored approach to upgrading health facilities in the interior of Sabah and Sarawak, by taking into account the geographical challenges and specific needs of each area. Deputy Health Minister Dato' Hanifah Hajah Taib said the approach is important as each health clinic in rural areas faces different constraints, including logistical access, increasing patient numbers and flood preparedness. The ministry found that each health clinic visited had its own specific needs, whether in terms of additional equipment, more personnel, expanded space or relocation from less suitable sites.
The ringgit is projected to average 4 ringgit 1 cent against the US dollar in 2026, with the potential to reach 4 ringgit 3 cent by the end of this year. MBSB Investment Bank Berhad said, the outlook is supported by expectations of renewed foreign fund inflows into emerging markets, including Malaysia, later this year. However, based on current developments, the investment bank expects the ringgit to weaken, at least in the short term. This is due to rising global uncertainty, financial market volatility, and continued expectations of US Federal Reserve interest rate hikes, which are expected to strengthen the US dollar. Still ahead, Indonesia removes 5 million underage accounts, strengthen child protection online. Welcome back. But first, in world news, a rare opportunity for peace talks is emerging in Myanmar after more than 5 years of civil war as diplomatic efforts gain momentum. A major resistance alliance has said it is now committed to a negotiated political solution, while Myanmar leader Min Aung Hlaing is expected to visit Thailand this week amid regional efforts to encourage dialogue. The conflict, which began after the 2021 military coup, has killed more than 100,000 people and displaced millions. Analysts say both sides appear more open to talks, although any formal peace process is still expected to take time. Elsewhere, Indonesia has removed about 5 million online accounts belonging to underage users as part of efforts to strengthen child protection on digital platforms. Communications and Digital Affairs Minister Mutia Hafid said the move was carried out with the cooperation of various digital platform operators. She said Indonesia is using a risk-based approach where children below 16 are restricted from accessing high-risk platforms rather than imposing a total age ban. The government's regulation also requires technology companies to redesign their services to provide better protection for children. Meanwhile, the Philippines has opened the ASEAN Youth Summit 2026, aimed at shaping a more digitally responsible youth community across the region. The two-day summit brings together youth leaders from ASEAN countries to discuss digitalization, artificial intelligence, and online safety. Philippine officials said the meeting will produce the ASEAN Youth Declaration on Digital Resilience, focusing on digital literacy, mental well-being, digital governance, and technology-driven innovation. The summit is organized under the Philippines ASEAN Chairmanship with support from international partners. Over in Germany, police are investigating a suspicious object found near a runway at Leipzig-Halle Airport following overnight security incident. Authorities said the runway remains closed while explosives specialists examine the

move at the highlight of his club career. And now, a recap of the headlines. 40 MPs to debate Tabung Haji RCR report during special parliament sitting, and cabinet orders review of airport security measures after drug case involving MAS pilot.

This has been Prime at 5, broadcasting from RTM News Center, Kuala Lumpur. The news edited by Putri Rosli. Melissa Madani, kesejahteraan dini mati. Thanks for listening.

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Magic, Let Your Hair Down. 21 minutes past five on the clock right now. Hey, good evening. It's Els Dines with you. This is Tracks Drive Time. Happy Wednesday. Happy midweek. It is the 5th of August. Hope you're having a lovely day so far. Please remember to hydrate yourself. It is pretty warm out there. Please hydrate yourself. And also, please drive safe, all right? And if you haven't already heard of this new thing that we can all look forward to, Malaysians facing the burden of rising medical insurance premiums will soon have a more affordable option. Okay, beginning in 2027, which is next year, a voluntary medical insurance and takaful plan called MediAsas will be available. So it is designed for middle-income Malaysians who have been priced out of conventional medical insurance or are looking for a more affordable, streamlined alternative. So the program entered its pilot phase last week for final testing and refinement ahead of its nationwide launch next year. So the introduction of MediAsas comes in response to mounting pressure within Malaysia's healthcare financing system. And according to Bank Negara Malaysia, medical costs in the country rose by 15% in 2024, well above the Asia Pacific average of 10%. In March 2025, which was last year, the Finance Ministry, Health Ministry and Bank Negara jointly introduced the reset strategy to address medical inflation. So MediAsas is one of the 11 key initiatives under the framework. Although supported by the government, it is not a social insurance program. Participation is voluntary, so just letting you know, and premiums may be paid using monthly income or through an individual's EPF account, Sejahtera. So eligible Malaysians may enroll in this at any time before turning 70, with coverage extending until the age of 85. So it is a standalone protection plan and is not bundled with any investment-linked products, all right? This ensures that premiums are used solely for insurance coverage. So all of the plans are already, it's kind of like it's on the website, what you can expect. Yeah, to the coming dates, of course, we will update you more to the coming launch day. All right. Policyholders will also receive access to discounted preventive healthcare services, including health screenings and vaccinations. And one of the plan's most significant consumer safeguards is its no look back clause. Under this provision, insurers are prohibited from reviewing historical medical records to deny claims based on previous health conditions or alleged non-disclosure. So, in addition, Bank Negara requires all insurers and takaful operators offering comprehensive medical plans to make MediAsas available as their entry-level product. This allows Malaysians to switch insurers, downgrade coverage during financial hardship, or transition from employer-sponsored medical plans to individual policies without losing continuity of coverage. So this is what we can expect next year, 2027, with this whole program. This is something to look forward to. It's not set in stone yet. Of course, like I said, they said they are doing the final phase of the pilot project last week. So there's still tweaks and stuff happening. We will update you as it goes. All right. This is just something to look forward to. Anyway, back to the music right now. This one goes out to Aima Muse, Supermassive Black Hole.

0: Africa. I'm trying to see if you can handle that.
1: Tracks FM, show me. 5:36 p.m. on the clock right now. Hey, what's up? It's Els Dines with you. This is Tracks Drive Time. And of course, Sukma Games, I mean the Sukma 2026 is approaching. If you don't already know, it's going to be this month, 15th to 24th of August. It's going to be the 22nd edition. Yes, so Sepang venues, nearly 90% ready, says Council President. So the preparedness level of 6 venues for the 2026 Malaysia Games Sukma Selangor, managed by the Sepang Municipal Council, has now reached nearly 90%, with the remaining preparations involving only some final coordination work. And she said the remaining preparatory work includes the installation of signboards, track and field maintenance, area cleaning, and the provision of special parking lots. And also, it has identified about 120 food truck operators and hawkers to provide food and beverage services at the 6 venues. Wow. Okay. And she said priority is given to local traders registered with MP Sepang to ensure that the benefits of hosting the games are also enjoyed by entrepreneurs in Sepang. All the operators involved have gone through a screening process to ensure food safety aspects are complied with, including receiving anti-typhoid vaccinations. So, like I mentioned, Sukma Selangor 2026 will take place from August 15th to 24th, featuring 469 events across 37 sports at 52 venues, including the National Velodrome Malaysia in Nilai. So excited. Get excited. Everyone gear up. Okay, August 15th to 24th, Sukma 2026. Back to the music right now. Morning After Dark. Let's go.

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1: 11 minutes till the top of the hour, and it is of course time to check with LLM for the latest on traffic updates. On the phone line today we have Aini. Hello, Aini.
2: Yes,
1: Hi, how are you?
2: I'm fine today.
1: Yeah, all right. Is it hot at your office right now? Like, how's the weather? It's hot, right? when it's warm like this, do you normally drink watermelon juice or coconut water, coconut juice?
2: Yes, I think after this.
1: Which one would you go for?
2: Yes?
1: Which one would you go for? Watermelon or coconut?
2: I prefer watermelon.
1: Nice lah. All right, okay, Aini, how's the traffic looking like for this evening, please?
2: All right. Okay, thank you, Els. Assalamualaikum and good evening. I'm Aini from Malaysian Highway Authority, bringing you the latest evening traffic updates for 5 August 2026. Starting in the Klang Valley, traffic is slow moving at most locations on the main highway like Ely Highway, NKBE Highway, LDP and other due to the peak hour rush. So, please do expect delays and keep a safe following distance. Moving to down Southern Highway, traffic is slow moving from Senai Utara to Kulai, from Kempas to Bandar Dato' On, continue to Bandar Dato' On to Pasir Kudang in both directions. From Softkey to Pandan and at Tambak Johor, itu traffic slow moving from Malaysia towards Singapore, and the second link, E3, traffic slow from the direction Singapore towards Malaysia. On the Northern Highway, traffic is slow moving from Outer City to Perai, Bandar Kasia to Bukit Tambun, continue to Juru and Tapah to Gopeng. At Penang Bridge, traffic slow moving from Penang Island to Perai in both directions. There is an accident at 3.9 westbound from Perai towards Tu Island. The right lane is blocked. Traffic is slow moving. But over the Sultan Abdul Halim Azam Shah Bridge, traffic is moving smoothly. And last, at Eastern Highway. Meanwhile, traffic on the Eastern Highway, traffic remains smooth and clear this evening. Drive and ride carefully on the emergency lane. It's not just motorcycle. It's also for emergency service, breakdowns and smart lane. If you have to stop there, always place a warning trigger. If you want to report any incident or congestion, please contact LLM hotline at 1-800-887-752 to stay updated on the go. Download our 2Jo apps and check out our social media page from all the latest highway updates. That's all from the traffic update this evening. Back to Elf on the third charge time.
1: All right, Aini, thank you very much for that. So what is for dinner tonight? Any idea what's for dinner?
2: Maybe nasi ayam.
1: Uyo, enjoy lah you, okay?
2: Right.
1: Thank you very much for that. Bye-bye.
2: Bye.
1: Right, there we go. That was Aini from LLM. So if you're on the roads right now, please drive safe. All righty. We've got the news coming up at 6. I shall be back after that right now. Anne-Marie, Psycho. Tracks of them.

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2: 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Look on the hood, but you don't know what I got. I'm a moving
1: violation, baby. Hot, hot, hot, hot. 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

0: Salam Alaikum Madani, the news update at 6 p.m. The government will deploy personnel from the Royal Malaysia Police to the Aviation Security Unit as an immediate measure to strengthen security controls at airports. Madani government spokesman Dato Sri Fahmi Fadil, who is also Communications Minister, said the improvement measures were presented by the Home Ministry and the Transport Ministry at a cabinet meeting today following the arrest of a Malaysian pilot in Indonesia on suspicion of drug smuggling. Meanwhile, the government will assess the country's import needs, including capital goods, and formulate policies to reduce dependence on external ecosystems as Malaysia seeks to strengthen domestic industries and create greater value from trade and investment. Minister of Investment, Trade and Industry Dato Sri Johari Abdul Ghani said it is important to create genuine value in Malaysia, develop homegrown technologies and ensure that rising trade and investment translate into better outcomes for Malaysians. In another development, the eastbound route on the Sultan Abdul Halim Muazzam Shah Bridge from Batu Mahun to Batu Kawan will be temporarily closed from 8 p.m. on August 8th until 3 a.m. on August 9th. Jambatan Kedua Sendirian Berhad said in a statement today that the closure was to facilitate the Cultural Night Run 2026. However, the westbound route from Batu Kawan to Batu Mahun will remain open, as will routes from Bandar Kesia and Batu Kawan Industrial Park to the North-South Expressway. In sports, the Cabinet today congratulated the Malaysian contingent for its outstanding achievement at the Glasgow 2026 Commonwealth Games. Dato Sri Fahmi said the success achieved by the national athletes is expected to inspire other athletes to continue bringing glory to Malaysia on the international stage. The contingent surpassed the target of 5 gold medals and recorded Malaysia's best performance at the Commonwealth Games. And the Perak State Government is offering incentives of up to RM6,000 to state athletes who successfully win medals at the 2026 Malaysia Games in Selangor from August 15th to 24th as appreciation for their excellence in bringing glory to the state. Menteri Besar Datuk Seri Sarani Mohamad said the provision of these incentives is not only a reward for the athletes' success, but also serves as a catalyst to boost the motivation and fighting spirit of the Perak contingent in their effort to realise the target of bringing home 50 gold medals at the biennial games. And that concludes the bulletin prepared by Alif Haris. Malaysia Madani, Kesejahteraan Dinikmati.
1: Hello, Kevin.
0: Hello.
1: Hello. Happy Wednesday.
0: Happy Wednesday. Oh, that's right.
1: It's midweek and I'm very, very happy. You know what? Okay, wait. How are you?
0: I'm fine and well.
1: Okay, good. Okay. Any interesting thing happening today,
0: Dan? No. Nothing I can think of.
1: Come
0: that's
1: on.
0: Interesting. Yeah. But you were saying something. You were going to say something.
1: Yeah.
0: Very, very interesting, I believe.
1: Hey, please. No, okay.
0: Come on. I can sense it.
1: No.
0: Folks, you want to hear this story. Turn up the volume.
1: You are a horrible friend. Okay, anyway, you know, yesterday I perhaps didn't, I asked you how you wanted your August to be, right?
0: Yeah.
1: In three words. Do you still remember?
0: No, you didn't ask me that.
1: Oh, okay. Then I'll ask you it now. All right, so happy new month to you, Kevin.
0: Yes.
1: All right, so describe how you would like your August to be in three words. Let's go.
0: Wow. Three words, right? Yeah. I want August to be busy.
1: What?
0: Yeah.
1: Okay, yeah, since it's your second final month.
0: I want August to be sporty. I want to do something fun.
1: Okay, sporty. Don't just leave us hanging there. What do you want to do?
0: I don't know. I mean, just get back into sports. Fitness or whatever. I don't know. I've not done those things like for ages, okay? So I was just thinking, you know, it's about time.
1: Okay.
0: It's about time. Just do some light exercise or something. I don't know. I was planning that for this month.
1: Yeah. Interesting.
0: Sporty. I want to be busy.
1: Okay, you want to be busy?
0: Productive.
1: Yeah, productive. Sporty and?
0: And let's see. What should I be? I should be...
1: Dancing! Sorry.
0: Yeah.
1: No,
0: No, sorry. I was just thinking that, you know, EPL is coming back. Yeah, so I'm going to be excited. Yeah. It's excited to have the Premier League back.
1: Right. Yeah. Okay, cool. I'm not even going to embarrass myself by asking, you know, more about EPL. Right. Okay, interesting. So you've got all these things planned up.
0: Yeah.
1: And earlier on, I was actually very, very happy that you said you want to get into sports, right?
0: Oh, okay, yeah.
1: Because I had this question in mind already.
0: Okay.
1: So Sukma Games is coming up.
0: Yes.
1: Yeah, 15th until 24th of August.
0: In Selangor.
1: In Selangor, yeah, yes.
0: Right, we're hosting it, man. We're hosting it.
1: Love it. Love it. So, okay, my question to you is, Kevin Francis, if you could join one game for Sukma, I mean, of course, this is just... you know, imagine. Which one would you go for?
0: Imagine, right?
1: Yeah.
0: So this is something like I've never tried in my life, right?
1: Okay,
0: but
1: yeah.
0: I don't know why I like to watch the athletics program.
1: Okay,
0: and in particular is the high jump.
1: Oh, no, jump.
0: Yeah, the high jump one. No, the pole vault, right? They were called pole.
1: The one where people take the stick.
0: The stick, right? And then it lifts them up, right?
1: Ah.
0: And suddenly they turn their body like upside down.
1: Yeah,
0: and then,
1: the 360.
0: Yeah. You know, when I was a kid, right? I tried to do it on my bed. But I didn't know what I was doing, you know.
1: Oh, I
0: don't know, you know.
1: Be honest, you still do that now. Come on. Let's just be honest.
0: But I just like to see that, you know.
1: I like
0: to see that, you know, how they turn. They do it. I mean, like, I can't imagine a pole, if I do it right, it's going to lift a person like my weight
1: so
0: high. I don't know what's the physics behind it.
1: Yeah,
0: you know, like,
1: it is
0: like,
1: quite cool.
0: Yeah, I mean, the pole should break if I do it. You know what I mean?
1: Like I said, this is all in imagination.
0: Yeah,
1: see?
0: That's why I say imagination, right?
1: Right.
0: You
1: already have an athlete physique by
0: I have.
1: So the stick won't break.
0: Yeah, you can picture the, you know, the at least they have a number on your shirt, right?
1: Their
0: singlet. Okay, I don't like wear singlet.
1: Okay.
0: But okay, just imagine I'm wearing a singlet,
1: yeah,
0: right?
1: Yeah.
0: And my number is 007. Yeah,
1: please,
0: 007.
1: Hey, hello, la. Just dream one dream enough, okay? All right? If you want to be James Bond, you be that dream some other places. Very interesting. So you would actually go for that?
0: I like that, yeah.
1: Wow.
0: Yeah.
1: Okay, in my head, right, I thought you would say something like in the water, like water sports.
0: No,
1: you don't like the water.
0: No. No, you know, in school,
1: yeah,
0: I was a quartermaster. You know what a quartermaster is?
1: What's that?
0: Yeah, so we're in charge of the sports in the school.
1: Okay.
0: So we're in charge of sports equipment and stuff like that, right?
1: Okay.
0: So the reason why I joined the quartermasters was because if you are a quartermaster, you'll be on duty on sports day and you don't have to participate
1: you
0: in whatever,
1: are so smart.
0: You know, whatever they have to do. So, so usually I'm like, you know, measuring how far they threw that metal ball or something like that. You know?
1: That is genius.
0: Genius. Or, you know, just holding a flag, something like that.
1: Or
0: you know,
1: recording.
0: That, yeah, I know. So whenever teachers say, okay, how do you suka? You know, I'll sign up for what game? I say, no, cikgu tak boleh. Saya on duty. Quartermaster on duty. Cannot.
1: Right, okay, so to those of you tuning in right now, if you're a student, you know, you have like Hari Sukan coming up and you want to get away from it, just learn from our newsreader,
0: Kevin.
1: He
0: is
1: the master, he's finessed the whole system.
0: Yeah, I beat the system. You know, there's this thing called, I don't know what, Merintas Desa, cross country or whatever. I think I've never done that once in my life.
1: I mean, come on.
0: Yeah, I just stand and help them direct the people or pass them water or something like that.
1: Right.
0: This way, yeah.
1: Well, at least you're involved in that.
0: Yeah.
1: You do know what's going on. Okay, interesting. All right, so if we get three yeses, to those of you tuning in right now, if we get three yeses, just type in yes, Kevin, on our WhatsApp on Trax FM. Kevin.

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Oh boy, centuries. 20 minutes past 6 on the clock right now. Hey, what's up? Adele's Dines with you. And yes, it's the opinion hour where your opinion matters. So today, since we're talking about the Sukma Games earlier on, you know, Sukma is happening on the 15th of August until the 24th. All right, so it's all going to be very exciting. So let's do a pre-build-up, okay? Let's talk about it. Let's get it hyped up a little bit. So today we're going to be talking about Sukma, all right? Let's take a look-see. The 2026 Malaysia Games, Sukma in Selangor, will introduce a couple of new sports. This is announced by our Youth and Sports Minister, Hannah Yeo, yeah? She says, esports, chess, cricket, and kabaddi will be new competitive sports. The decision was finalized during the Sukma Supreme Council meeting, which also confirmed boxing and softball as mandatory sports from 2026 onwards. So this brings the total mandatory sports to 30 with the four additions. 34 sports will be contested. And she emphasized that no further appeals for additional sports would be considered to allow organizers ample preparation time for the event, which I mentioned scheduled for August 15th to 24th, 2026. So, all right, let's take a look. Newly added and featured sports, esports, makes a formal appearance as a competitive medal event. Chess, okay, added to expand the mind sport category. Wow, okay, cricket, included to broaden team sport representation. Kabaddi, in fact, I just learned about kabaddi last month, I think. It's kind of like, oh my gosh, like judo. Like it's definitely some kind of martial arts. And I was actually talking to this guy from Pakistan, and he says he really enjoys kabaddi. And I looked it up and I'm like, oh, okay, this is kabaddi. I never even heard of it. Introduced as part of the new additions approved by the Supreme Council. And then we've got silambam, Muay Thai, and petanque, officially incorporated into the lineup of sporting activities following state and committee approvals. And then also, like I mentioned, boxing and softball upgraded to mandatory status, requiring participation from all state contingents. So I'm going to come back and share the rest of the sports, but I want to hear from you. The question I asked Kevin Francis, our news reader earlier on, is if you could participate, let's not talk about just Sukma, but any tournament, okay? Any kind of big competition, Olympics, will you? Anything. Just imagine yourself, right? If you could participate, imagine yourself participating in one sport, what would it be? What sport would you pick to participate in? You can let me know. Tweet me using the hashtag TRAXXFM or give me a call right now. I want to hear from you. 03-2282-5491. 03-2282-4746.

by Mariah Carey. Get your number. 6:29 p.m. on the clock right now. And yes, it's the opinion hour where your opinion matters. Today, we're talking about if you could participate in one sport in any kind of tournament, right? What do you see yourself doing? You know, what sport would it be? And because we're talking about this, because Sukma will be happening this month. So let's take a look at some comments coming in. Goh says, 100 meters. You only need to run for 10 seconds. Oh my gosh. Okay. And earlier on, I also mentioned that a couple of new sports have been included, including, okay, this one. Pétanque. Why did I say que? ¿Qué pasa? Why did I go Espanol? So pétanque is a popular French target sport. Okay, where players throw hollow metal balls, also pronounced as boo. I know. I don't make the rules here. It's, as close as possible to a small wooden target ball called a jack while standing with both feet inside a marked circle. And interestingly enough, Najib says he played pétanque for his district before. Wow, really? I'm pretty sure a lot of people have never heard of it, including me. So please, Najib, send a video of how to play it, okay? So let's take a look at some of the core sports in Sukma games since 1986. Aquatics, there's diving, swimming, synchronized swimming, water polo. Then we've got archery, athletics, badminton, basketball, bowling, boxing, cycling, fencing. That's something I want to try out. But wait, hold on. Football, hockey, golf, gymnastics, artistic, rhythmic. Fall into gymnastics, right? Judo, karate, lawn bowls, netball, pencak silat, rugby union, rugby sevens, sailing, sepak takraw, shooting, squash, softball, table tennis, taekwondo, tennis, we've got volleyball, beach and indoor, weightlifting, wushu. And then that's for core sports. And then for optional sports, we've got beach soccer, bodybuilding, canoeing, chess, cricket, equestrian, futsal, handball, kabaddi, muay thai, pétanque. Learned a new word today, a new sport, silambam. So there we go. That's the optional sports right there. But I want to let you know, right? If I could participate in one sport for the tournament, I know I never thought of myself as this kind of person before, but I would actually want to go for bowling. I think it's so cool whenever I see people bowl, right? Like bowling. Oh, I really want to be a professional bowler. Is that even the term? Professional bowler, right? I think I would actually participate in bowling. But I don't know. What about you? Let me know, okay? You can tweet me if you could participate in one sport in the tournament, in Sukma or in any kind of tournament. What sport would you imagine yourself doing? You can tweet me using the hashtag TRAXXFM or give me a call right now. 03-2282-5491. 03-2282-4746.

Opinion Hour, where your opinion matters. And today we're talking about this. If you could participate in one sport in for a tournament, whether that's Sukma, Olympics, or anything, any kind of a tournament, right? What would it be? So apparently, a lot of young Malaysian athletes are aiming for badminton. Badminton is their top choice. It is one of the most electric, fast-paced core sports at Sukma, capturing the high-energy competitive spirit of young Malaysian athletes. All right, okay. But let's take a look at some comments. I see a lot of comments coming in. Come on, you guys should call in, all right? Okay, this one says, Leonard says, I was a competitive gymnast and very good. All right, so I'm pretty sure you would like to go for the gymnastic session. All right, next, we've got Shiroshi says shooting air pistol. Okay, right. Because like, I said, it's not just for Sukma, it's for any tournament, right? Says, I don't know why, but I am extremely attracted to this sport. I know it requires a lot of concentration, focus, but still, I love this sport. You don't really have to run or do speedy things. It's just you, the gun, and the target board. Yeah, I like it. That's completely true. Adrian says, probably archery. Wow, what's up with all the target shooting thing? It can't be a team event. Sure, I might be able to hide the fact that I'm not an athlete, say rowing, because I'd have a bunch of other people in the boat, but I'd be such a handicap that I simply cost everyone else on the team a chance, a medal, if they have to drag me over the finish line. So that's why Adrian says archery, because it's a one person sport. Okay, completely understand. I feel like I share the same sentiment. I don't want to be causing the team a medal. You know what I'm saying? It's not like I'm a bad team player. It's just I know my limits. But yeah, I'll come back and read the rest of the comments. But the question for today is, if you could participate in one sport in any tournament, what sport do you imagine yourself doing, participating in? You can tweet me using the hashtag TRAXXFM or give me a call right now, 03-228-25491, 03-228-24746.

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1: It's time for Trax Trade Talk. 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
2: Hello, DJ.
1: I cannot know we even do this. It's such a... All right, okay. Anyway, okay. Kevin, right, let's jump into this. Mm. There's a major new manufacturing investment coming into Malaysia. Mm-hmm. So, Prof, what is the latest on this?
2: Well, Els, that's right. Sustainable cooling and heat rejection solutions company BAC has begun construction of a new manufacturing facility in Nilai with a planned investment of, get this, $150 million. Mm. That's about 600 million ringgit.
1: Wow.
2: The project will strengthen the company's manufacturing, engineering and innovation capabilities in the Asia-Pacific region while creating up to 200 high-skilled jobs by 2035.
1: Nice. So why is this investment significant for Malaysia besides the jobs and all that?
2: Yeah, well, BAC says Malaysia plays a key role in its long-term global growth strategy. The new facility will expand production capacity, improve supply chain responsiveness, and better serve customers in the data center, industrial and commercial infrastructure sectors across Asia Pacific.
1: Right, so what does this signal for the country's investment landscape?
2: Great question, Els. Well, according to the Malaysian Investment Development Authority, the investment reflects growing confidence in Malaysia as a destination for high-value and sustainable manufacturing. The project is also expected to strengthen the country's advanced manufacturing ecosystem and support high-growth industries such as the data centers and advanced electronics.
1: All right, presenter. Mm. Thank you very much for the update.
2: All right, DJ.
1: Let's check in on the market report, shall we?
2: Let's do this. Bursa Malaysia continues its upbeat trend to close higher on Wednesday, buoyed by improving sentiment amid optimism over easing West Asia conflict. Now at 5 p.m., the FTSE Bursa Malaysia KLCI rose 15.51 points to 1,748.17 compared with Tuesday's close of 1,732.66. The broader market was also positive with advances outpacing decliners 690 to 487, while 587 counters were unchanged, 968 untraded and 12 suspended. Turnover expanded to 3.89 billion units valued at 3.80 billion ringgit from 2.80 billion units valued at 2.8 billion ringgit on Tuesday. Now, on the currency market, the ringgit closed marginally higher against the US dollar today, despite investors' cautious stance ahead of key US economic data, including this week's non-farm payrolls report, which could offer further clues on the US Federal Reserve's monetary policy path. At 6 p.m., the local currency edged up to 4.0920 to 0960 versus the greenback from Tuesday's close of 4.0945 to 0985. Turning to commodities, the physical price of gold as at 5 p.m. stood at 530 ringgit 11 cents per gram. That's up 13 ringgit 91 cents from 516 ringgit 20 cents at 5 p.m. yesterday. Looking at oil prices, West Texas Intermediate was up 0.2% at $75.89 per barrel, while Brent North Sea Crude was up 0.7% at $79.95 per barrel. And at 4 p.m., crude palm oil delivery prices traded between 4,520 and 4,530 ringgit per ton. And Trax Trade Talk this evening was prepared by Alif Harris.
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1: All right, thank you very much, Kevin Francis, for that.
2: Right.
1: And today, like we were talking, right, it's all about sports. Mm-hmm. And as you were doing Trax Trade Talk, someone actually called in. And let's take a listen, shall we?
2: Let's do it.
1: Trax FM, good evening.
3: Hello, hi.
1: Hi, who's this?
3: Lila.
1: Lila?
3: Yeah.
1: Hey, hi Lila, how are you? Oh my gosh.
3: Hi, El.
1: Hello, hello.
3: Hello, hi,
1: right.
3: Hi.
1: Hi, hi. Okay, so you heard the question for today, right? If you could participate in any sport, like you imagine yourself participating in a sport, which sport would it be? It could be for Sukma, Olympics, anything you want, Lila.
3: I don't have to be good at it, I just have to imagine.
1: Yeah, correct.
3: Like doing the sport.
1: Yeah, I mean, if you imagine it already, that means you're good at it. Come on.
3: I mean, okay, how about a freestyle skier?
1: Like, ooh, right, yes. That is interesting.
3: Yeah. I cannot, like, ski. I do not know how to ski at all, but I mean, like, I can imagine.
1: Come on. When there's a wheel, there's a way. If you can imagine it, you can do it, Lila.
3: Yeah.
1: Love it. It's so specific. Ooh. Wow. Mm-hmm. What is your is your second choice then?
3: Second choice?
1: Yeah, if you were to participate in a sport.
3: How about speed skating? Like on ice.
1: Nice. Wow, you like all these ice activities, huh? You should be.
3: We don't have it in Malaysia.
1: Yeah, correct, like, correct. All right, Laila, thank you so much for calling. You take care, all right?
3: Okay, bye.
1: Wow, it's all about ice for her.
2: Yeah. So, I think she's going to be one of those ice skaters.
1: Yeah. I think the whole... Okay, honestly speaking, I was only quite exposed to the recent... All those ice skating, skiing... Yep. What's that competition called?
2: Winter sports. Winter Olympics.
1: Yeah. Yes. I was only recently exposed to that. Mm-hmm. Like FIFA World Cup, right?
2: Yeah.
1: It's been ages since I've been exposed to that, but for the Winter Olympics, it's kind of like it's only blew up in my mind now. Yeah. So, okay, Kevin, let's not talk about Sukma. Let's talk about you.
2: Oh, me?
1: What? Yeah. So, if there is... I'm not talking about the jump, right? Because why not you tell your fans who actually typed in yes, Kevin, just now, three of them.
2: I didn't make the deal. What are you talking about?
1: Right. So, why don't you explain to them what's going to happen?
2: How I imagine myself. You can have them imagine me doing it. You know, you just type high jump and see some guy running. Just imagine me doing that.
1: Thing.
2: Yeah, some AI thing.
1: AI,
2: you know, imagine
1: Kevin
2: me doing
1: Francis
2: that.
1: Face. Yes. Right, okay. Yes. So Kevin's going to not post it. But okay, if there is any sport that you, your favorite ever, right? Mm. What would you compete in besides the high jump?
2: Favorite ever?
1: Yeah, like you imagine yourself being in that sport. Because for me, for Sukma, right,
2: okay,
1: I would actually go for bowling.
2: Bowling.
1: Yeah, I don't know why it seems so cool. Mm-hmm. Like, you know, girls going bowling. Yo, you know,
2: is it?
1: I don't know. For me, I said for me.
2: I don't know.
1: Yeah,
2: it's like.
1: But
2: I shouldn't say this because just two doors down the road is I live next to a Malaysian bowler.
1: Right.
2: Really.
1: Oh,
2: yeah,
1: wow.
2: Yeah, yeah,
1: okay,
2: yeah, yeah.
1: Okay.
2: She's good. She's good. She's a world champion or something like
1: that.
2: Oh,
1: yeah, man.
2: Yeah,
1: come on. You're so lucky.
2: Yeah, I know.
1: All right. And then I am only here to...
2: You can carry the bowling ball or not, first of all.
1: Can, but I always chuchi longkang. Yeah. Okay. Right. Only the occasional luck, I'll get like a spare. What they call a strike? Was that?
2: Yeah.
1: Spare, right?
2: A spare is like...
1: Twice, right? Yeah, correct.
2: Yeah.
1: Spare.
2: I don't understand it,
1: I know what I'm talking about. Watching.
2: I know, but I don't know. Like bowling,
1: what?
2: I don't know.
1: Have you ever been?
2: Of course.
1: And then
2: my bowling name is Sunshine. Whenever I go bowling, I put Sunshine
1: there.
2: You know,
1: there we go.
2: Just like I have to wait for other people to finish. You know,
1: well,
2: I don't know. I got no patience for that.
1: Okay. You ever tried bowling alone? Then no feeling.
2: No, yeah, of course.
1: Okay.
2: You have to wear other people's shoes. You know, I don't like to wear people's shoes. You know what I mean?
1: Yeah, but if you're a professional bowler, you would have your own shoes, you see.
2: Oh, yeah.
1: That's why.
2: Right. That's
1: I'm a professional.
2: Yeah.
1: I mean,
2: I
1: imagine myself as a professional.
2: You are.
1: Right. I think if it's not for Sukma, I would actually, myself being a gymnast.
2: Oh.
1: Yeah. Because I like rhythmic gymnastics and all that.
2: Yeah.
1: Wait,
2: yeah.
1: Rhythmic gymnastics is the one with the ribbon, right?
2: The Jinrama. Yeah.
1: Right. Okay. Yeah. Jinrama.
2: Your Jinrama drama, yeah.
1: Yeah, okay. Yeah. That's the one that I would envision myself doing. Yeah. What about you, Kevin?
2: I think...
1: Football.
2: I think you were talking about petong just now, right?
1: Yeah, petong. Oh my gosh. It's a new word for me, Kevin.
2: Yeah.
1: Oh my gosh.
2: When I didn't know what petong was...
1: Yeah.
2: You know, I thought my teachers were good at it because every time I did something wrong, they give me one patong in my head. You know?
1: Oh my god!
2: Yeah, but really, after I found out what it was, right, it kind of suits me because you know you just have to stand
1: right
2: and try to throw the ball into a circle, a hole, right?
1: Yeah.
2: And that's what I do every day in my house, which my wife hates me for it because when I eat something, you know, somebody got a wrapper or what, right?
1: Okay.
2: And then I have like a small square box in the hall, right?
1: Yeah.
2: For like a bin, right?
1: Yeah.
2: And what I'll do is I'll roll it up. And now true.
1: Is that the nature of the game?
2: It's like you have to put it in the center of the circle.
1: Okay.
2: Right. Throw the ball.
1: Okay, look, I read and reread the rules of it, and I still don't understand. That's
2: no,
1: the
2: there's
1: problem.
2: A circle there. Okay. And then you have to throw your ball there. Okay. But if other people's ball is there, you can also throw and hit the floor out. The floor out. Ah, that's skill, you know.
1: Okay.
2: Like me, sometimes I take out my shirt, right, and I'm aiming for the waist, the laundry basket. You know, so I think I'll be good at that, you know, at throwing things in a circle. Yeah.
1: Right. Okay, we've got a comment coming in right now. Najib says, wrong, Kevin.
2: Oh, wrong.
1: Okay, so he used to play petong.
2: Okay.
1: Okay.
2: Yeah.
1: He says, that's not how you play petong, Kevin.
2: Oh, great.
1: Right.
2: Yes.
1: Okay. And then he says he used to play that and bowling before.
2: Oh.
1: Yeah, so that's the kind of sport he was involved in. I'm like,
2: so how do you play the game?
1: Yeah, come on, Najib, type faster lah.
2: I thought you were going to tell me how to play
1: no,
2: the game.
1: He literally is typing right now.
2: Okay.
1: On our WhatsApp. Yeah, yeah.
2: Okay, yeah.
1: Right, we can't really wait for Najib to finish typing.
2: It's okay.
1: Okay, yep. But just this last one, right? Hmm. Can you, Kevin Francis, tell us the most popular sport in the world? Let's go.
2: Most popular sport in the world.
1: Go on. This is a... Wait. You know what?
2: This is tough.
1: This is a quiz time. So let me pull out my sound effects, all right?
2: Okay.
1: All right. So, Kevin... all right.
2: Give me a clue. Like is it a team sport or an individual sport? Or what?
1: 1, 2, 3, 4. There are five, right? Top five global sports estimated fan base.
2: Okay.
1: So, right now, it's time to play... General knowledge.
2: Okay, I think it's basketball.
1: Oh my gosh. Oh, that's number three.
2: Number three, yeah.
1: Okay, go on.
2: It's gotta be badminton.
1: Oh no, badminton is not in the list.
2: How about cricket?
1: Okay. That's number two.
2: Yeah.
1: Wow, you got 3-2. Go on, number one.
2: Baseball.
1: Come on, Kevin, number one.
2: Baseball.
1: No.
2: Football. Soccer.
1: Yeah, soccer.
2: Soccer, yeah.
1: It's soccer.
2: Yeah.
1: 3.5 billion fans.
2: Wow.
1: There we go. Cricket, 1.5 to 2.5 billion fans.
2: Yeah.
1: Basketball, 1 to 2.2 billion fans.
2: You know how I got that?
1: How?
2: Because I thought of a country with the biggest population.
1: Right, me too.
2: And you, cricket in India, basketball in China.
1: Badminton, all over the... Right. But honestly, I'm quite surprised badminton is not on the list.
2: Yeah, come on,
1: it's
2: man.
1: Field hockey. 2 billion fans.
2: Oh, really?
1: Field hockey. Yeah. And then tennis. Okay, tennis I get. Tennis. 1 billion fans.
2: Hmm.
1: Right. So those are the top five global sports.
2: Okay.
1: See, we learn something new every day.
2: Exactly.
1: Right, let's get back to Najib. It's like lawn bowl.
2: Oh.
1: You must get your ball closest to the target. Okay.
2: Okay.
1: So this is like what you do at home.
2: I see. Yeah. Okay. I get it.
1: Oh my gosh, there we go.
2: Right.
1: Anyway, thank you very much for playing the game, Kevin, and sharing your insights as well.
2: You're welcome.
1: We shall catch you at 8. All right.
2: All righty.
1: Bye.

sport in a tournament, any tournament, what sport do you imagine yourself participating in? Let's take a look on our X hashtag TRAXXFM. Mitch Cho, sexiest man in Malacca, says, happy Wednesday. The sport that I think I can partake, or the imaginative one, I used to play badminton. I would imagine myself going for gymnastics or water sport. Finally, someone saying water sport. I was thinking, I thought a lot of people would like water sport. You know what I'm saying? And then this one says, oh, got chess. I like that. I was champion. Yo, you guys are champion in quite a lot of things, huh? Not too bad. Let's take a look-see. Laura says, any freestyle swimming event. Ooh, okay. Amy, gymnastics would be good to try, though I'm only pretty average. Also, would love to try beach volleyball and badminton. Cool. All right, come on. You can do it. The year is still young, okay? So there we go. If you want to leave your comments, you can just tweet me using the hashtag TRAXXFM. Today we've been talking about sports. If you could participate in one sport in a tournament, what sport would you imagine yourself participating in? Once again, you can tweet me using the hashtag TRAXXFM. And that wraps up the Opinion Hour.

The days, 16 minutes past 7 on the clock right now. Hey, what's up? It's Elle Zines with you. This is the final hour of Tracks Drive Time, which means it's the celebrity slash entertainment hour. Miley Cyrus reveals she is working on a new album that's a love story. Oh, good for her. I am actually so happy that Miley Cyrus has found love, you know. And she says, it's a reflection of where I am in my life. So Miley Cyrus is writing love songs. The 33-year-old singer revealed that she is working on a new album that's a love story while speaking with actress Daryl Hannah for Wonderland. And she said, this album is a love story, but love stories are never one-dimensional. They're always layered. There is definitely a romantic thread weaving through it because, like all my records, it's a reflection of where I am in my life. Ah, okay. So she noted that the upcoming album feels especially meaningful because this feeling has stayed with me through multiple eras. Yo, I'm already getting excited for this. And she continued saying, that's something I had not really experienced before. A peaceful kind of love has become a theme across my last three records. So the Hannah Montana star said she's found that love with another person as well as within herself. Good for her. Love that for her. And of course, she has yet to formally announce her 10th studio album, but she's definitely working on a new album. I can't wait. I really cannot. But anyway, here she is, When I Look at You. 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
2: In a world filled with hustle and bustle, it's easy to get caught up in the daily grind. But amidst the chaos, there's one sanctuary we can always return to: our family. In this digital age, it's important to disconnect from screens and reconnect with each other. Engage in meaningful conversations or indulge in fun activities together. Whether it's a yearly family reunion or a weekly game night, traditions strengthen the bonds between generations and create a sense of belonging. Let's make a commitment to cherish our families and nurture those precious bonds. Because in the end, it's not about the things we have, but the moments we share with the ones we love.
3: Keep the fire burning.
4: It's just another night, just another fight for my life. It's alright, because everything dies, nobody knows.

Body to Body, 7:33 p.m. on the clock right now. Hey, what's up? Adele Zines with you. And coming back to some entertainment news right now. Okay, so Sam Worthington. Does it ring a bell? Does it ring a bell to any one of you? Okay, so he was Hollywood's next big star, and then he stepped away before turning 50 years old. So after starring in one of the highest grossing movies of all time, many expected Sam Worthington to become Hollywood's next leading man. So the Australian actor shot to international fame playing Jake Sully in 2009's Avatar, and he quickly followed with starring roles in major studio films including Clash of Titans, Wrath of the Titans, and Terminator Salvation, seemingly cementing his place among Hollywood's biggest action stars, right? Then almost as quickly, he disappeared from the spotlight. Okay, so here is the reason. Okay, we don't normally talk about him, like Sam Worthington, unless Avatar is coming out, right? So I love how he has packaged himself. Rather than chasing non-stop blockbuster roles, Sam stepped back from the Hollywood lifestyle, opting to spend more time with his wife, Lara Worthington, and their three sons in Australia. So over the years, he has spoken candidly about preferring a quieter, more grounded life outside the entertainment industry's constant attention. That doesn't mean he stopped acting. Sam returned to his signature role in 2022's Avatar The Way of Water, and then again in 2025's Avatar Fire and Ash, proving that while he may have stepped away from celebrity culture, he never left one of cinema's biggest franchises behind. So now, as Worthington celebrates his 50th birthday, fans continue to admire the actor who chose family and privacy over life as one of Hollywood's most visible stars. And this is why mad respect to Sam Worthington. I think this is such a great reminder. You know, you could be someone and you could still choose to be someone else. Sam Worthington, you have my respect. Here's Leona Lewis, I See You. Take it off Avatar. Tracks FM.

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Alexa, call you mine. 12 minutes till the top of the hour. And coming back to the final entertainment news right now. Ooh, love it when two queens are on stage. Madonna has surprised fans by bringing out Kylie Minogue for a special performance during her Amsterdam 2026 performance. So as part of her Club Confession shows, Madonna delivered a 30-minute set in Amsterdam that featured a live collaboration with the Australian pop superstar. Okay, so following performances by BB Rexha and Honey Dijon, Madonna took the stage before introducing Kylie Minogue for a surprise appearance. So then she joined the Queen of Pop for a performance of Love Sensation, which is a track from Confessions Part 2, Madonna's latest album, yeah? So Kylie Minogue remained on stage as Madonna closed her set with Sorry and Hung Up, both from her landmark 2005 album, Confessions on a Dance Floor. But anyway, the performance comes after speculation that Madonna and Kylie Minogue might be collaborating on new music. While neither artist has confirmed plans for a remix of Love Sensation featuring Kylie Minogue, the singer previously shut down reports that she had contributed to Confessions Part 2 ahead of the album's release. So she said, that's a random... Okay, wait, what is this? Kylie Minogue, how does she speak? She's got an Australian accent. I cannot do Australian accent. I'm sorry. That's a random thing, she says. There was a rumor I was on her album, but I'm not. I'm excited to hear it. Oh my gosh, I love surprises like this. You know what I'm saying? But anyway, I was looking through some lists as to what Madonna songs to play. It's like asking, you know, do I love my mom more or my dad more? I can't choose. It's too many songs that I love from her. So I've chosen one, which you probably know that I'm going to play it anyway. Anyway, that is all from me. I am Dunzo for tonight. Thank you so much for tuning in. We've got the news coming up at 8 with Kevin Francis and then Trax Night Fusion with Ina Banana. So yeah, in the meantime, the name is Else. Peace out.

Salam Malaysia Madani, the 8pm news update. The Finance Ministry today denied a viral claim that all Malaysians aged 18 and above will receive a one-off 100 ringgit sumbangan asas ramah payment in conjunction with National Day. In a social media post, it said the poster making the claim was false. The ministry added that the public is advised to always obtain verified information through its official channels before sharing it to avoid the spread of false information that could mislead the public. Separately, district education officers and state education departments are responsible for identifying and nominating schools to participate in the Ministry of Education School Reform Program. Deputy Education Minister Wong Kar-wah said 10 high-performing schools in each district, comprising 5 primary and 5 secondary schools, will be selected based on their academic achievement, co-curricular performance and student character development. Meanwhile, a former chief financial officer of a statutory body-owned company spent more than 6 hours giving a statement to the Malaysian Anti-Corruption Commission, or MACC, today to assist in the investigation regarding findings in the Royal Commission of Inquiry report on Tabung Haji. MACC Chief Commissioner Dato' Sri Abdul Halim Aman said that it was the second day of recording statements from the former senior official after he was released yesterday. In world news, Yemen's Iran-aligned Houthis today said they had launched a missile attack on a Saudi oil tanker off the coast of the kingdom's Red Sea port city of Yanbu. Saudi officials did not immediately respond to requests for comment. The Houthis military spokesperson, Yahya Sari, however, did not say when the attack took place. Elsewhere, floods and landslides triggered by monsoon rains have killed more than 100 people across India since July, with thousands forced to flee their inundated homes. While the annual monsoon brings rainfall that farmers depend on, scientists say climate change is making the phenomenon more erratic, unpredictable and deadly across the South Asia region. According to Chief Minister Himanta Biswa Sarma, India's northeastern state of Assam is among the hardest hit by the annual rains, with at least 87 people killed. And finally, in sports football, former Liverpool star Mohamed Salah arrived in Istanbul today to complete his move to Turkish club Trabzonspor after leaving the Premier League giants at the end of his contract. The club from Turkey's northeast announced yesterday that they had begun negotiations with Salah, who left Liverpool after 9 seasons and as many trophies with the Reds. And that was the news edited by Mas Elizawati. Do stay tuned in Prime at 9 coming up in the next hour. Thanks for listening. Malaysia Madani, kesejahteraan dinikmati.

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Yo, what's up? It is Anna here on Trax Night Fusion. Oh my goodness, it's been so long since I last did this show. I think the last time was 2 or 3 months ago. Yes, it's been a long time. It is good to be back on this Trax Night Fusion. It is the 5th of August 2026. I hope your day went well. If it didn't, hey, there's another day to go. It's a brand new day, just like how the Spider-Man title says so. So don't worry, just slip it off. Tomorrow is another day to conquer and to do well, okay? So don't be too hard on yourself. Now, of course, if you know me, you know me. It is going to be a fun night. And of course, I'll be going live on TikTok later at Trax FM Official. We'll be taking in your song request. That is happening at 10 p.m. So make sure you tune in then and send in your song request already. Let's get back to the music. Here's Creed, My Sacrifice, Trax FM.

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1: We sometimes forget the most important things in our lives. 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

29 on the clock right now. Yo, what's up? It is Anna here on Tracks Night Fusion. Now, I came across this particular story, right? A 10-year-old from Japan discovered that butterflies can remember their time as caterpillars. Okay, so Joe Nagai, who is 10 years old from Kobe, Japan, noticed his hand-raised butterflies kept flying back to him. Okay, so he trained caterpillars to link lavender scent with mild then tested them as butterflies. They still avoided the scent, memory intact. Okay, so and then Nagai worked with Georgetown entomologist Dr. Martha Weiss to design the experiment. He also reported the trait appearing in untrained offspring, though that part hasn't been peer-reviewed or independently confirmed. Wow, that is so incredible. So if I'm not mistaken, butterflies can only live up to 7 days after they hatch from the cocoon. That is really sad, by the way. But yeah, but it is crazy that they actually remember their time inside the cocoon. So yeah, kudos to this 10-year-old kid from Japan for discovering that they can remember their time as caterpillars. I mean, when I was 10, I don't remember anything. I don't even remember looking at caterpillars. I'll probably like flick them out because I'm afraid of insects or anything that crawls in the ground. But yeah, it is a really, really great discovery, of course. And I love sharing this kind of stories because, you know, our world is full of this kind of fascinating things, right? From insects to, you know, animals to everything lah. So yeah, it is so incredible to see this kind of story. So yeah, that is all from me for now. Let's get back to the music. Here's Rocketeer.

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Water Bridge, Broken Wings right here on Tracks Night Fusion with me, Anna. 8:46 on the clock right now. Yo, what's up? How are you doing? You know what's so funny? I actually wanted to play this Broken Wings by Alter Bridge, right? But a couple of songs ago, I kind of pulled in the wrong song, guys. But I played a song, Broken Wings by Mr. But it's all right. It's all good. So I finally got back my song and I just wanted you guys to hear it. So now I have a story, right? This kind of sparked a lot of debate online. A Malaysian woman recently claimed she was dismissed from her job after taking 2 days off MC. Now, according to her, her employer said she wasn't committed to her work because of her absence, even though she had provided a medical certificate. Now, the story quickly went viral because with many Malaysians questioning whether taking sick leave should ever be seen as a lack of commitment. Now, it also brings up a bigger conversation about workplace culture. I mean, on one hand, businesses rely on employees to be present and productive, right? On the other hand, when someone is genuinely unwell, taking time to recover isn't just important for them. It also helps prevent illnesses from spreading to colleagues, right? But yeah, medical leave exists for a reason. The challenge is finding the right balance between maintaining productivity and supporting employees' well-being. Now, because at the end of the day, a healthy employee is usually a more productive employee. Sometimes taking 2 days to recover can be better than struggling through work while you are sick, lah. But yeah, it is so crazy that this person was dismissed entirely for just taking 2 days of medical leave. I know many of us are in an environment where a lot of people take leaves all the time and they are fine, and you hear stories like this and you go like, wait, that's possible? Yes, it is possible. So don't overuse your MCs, okay? Only take them when you're really sick. Okay. I'm not trying to point fingers over here. Now, of course, we got the news at the top of the hour, and then I'll be back for the second hour of Tracks Night Fusion. Here's... Just go.

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0: good evening and salam Malaysia Madani. Here's the main news at 9 p.m. First, a look at the headlines. Kasuma to expedite 15,000 foreign worker applications. And school reforms strengthen capabilities and support systems. Prime Minister Dato Sri Anwar Ibrahim has directed the Ministry of Human Resources, KASUMA, to immediately process the first 15,000 foreign worker applications to address labour shortages in key sectors and support Malaysia's economic activities. Communications Minister and Madani Government spokesperson Dato Sri Fahmi Fadil said the move was aimed at meeting workforce demand across affected industries.
1: Ini bagi memenuhi keperluan tenaga kerja sektor-sektor yang terlibat dan secara langsung menyokong aktiviti ekonomi dalam negara kita.
0: He said this at a press conference in Putrajaya after the cabinet meeting today. Dato' Sri Fahmi also informed that the government is examining security and humanitarian aspects before any decision is made with respect to the proposal to repatriate 5,000 Myanmar refugees. According to him, the matter is currently being reviewed by both the Foreign Ministry and the Home Ministry, including the establishment of criteria for the implementation of the process. Further discussions with the Myanmar government are underway to examine all relevant aspects before a final decision is reached. The Madani spokesperson also informed that social media platform operators have been given time to align their internal mechanisms to ensure that the removal of high-risk content involving scams and online gambling is carried out automatically. He added that platform operators have expressed their readiness to comply with the requirements of the Child Protection Code, or CPC, and the Risk Mitigation Code, or RMC, under the Online Safety Act 2025, ONSA.
1: Kita beri platform-platform sedikit masa, mereka telah menyatakan kesediaan untuk mematuhi, tapi mereka memerlukan sedikit masa untuk penyelarasan mekanisme dalaman untuk menjadikan proses secara automatik untuk menurunkan kandungan yang telah dikenal pasti ini.
0: He explained the requirement for the automatic removal of harmful content is important as the number of takedown requests made by the Malaysian Communications and Multimedia Commission has exceeded last year's total. Meanwhile, Dato Sri Fahmi said the National Centre of Excellence for Mental Health, or NCEMH, under the Health Ministry, should intensify its engagement with social media platform operators to address the spread of content related to suicidal behaviour in the country. The Cabinet today took note of a roundtable discussion organised by the Communications and Multimedia Content Forum of Malaysia in collaboration with NCEMH on the role of the media in preventing suicidal behaviour.
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0: That was Dato' Sri Fahmi Fadil. Separately, the government will assess the country's import needs, including capital goods, and formulate policies to reduce dependence on external ecosystems as Malaysia seeks to strengthen domestic industries and create greater value from trade and investment. Speaking in Kuala Lumpur, Minister of Investment, Trade and Industry, Dato' Sri Johari Abdul Ghani said it is important to create genuine value in Malaysia, develop homegrown technologies and ensure that rising trade and investment translate into better outcomes for Malaysians. He added the country must possess the strategic agility to adapt to changing circumstances, diversify partnerships and make decisions that best safeguard its long-term national interests. The minister said this in conjunction with RHB Progress Series 2026 conference in Kuala Lumpur. On another matter, the proposal to impose a levy on electric vehicles or EVs is currently being refined to ensure an effective implementation mechanism. Dato' Sri Johari Abdul Ghani, in expressing this commitment, explained that the approach aims to ensure increased EV adoption alongside the development of adequate charging infrastructure.
2: Belum ada deadline. Ini semua apa-apa benda pun, bila saya cakap ni, dia akhirnya pergi ke kabinet. Kita kabinet pun kita tak bawa. I just purposely throw that idea. Sebab kita nak, kalau orang tu drive EV car daripada Johor sampai ke Perlis, dia tak ada dalam ketakutan drive. Nak mikirkan kalau ada traffic jam, bateri habis. Contoh, I don't know. Where to check?
0: Dato' Sri Johari Abdul Ghani. In other news, the Education Ministry continues to elevate and uphold the National Education Agenda by strengthening human capital development through school reform programs. Its Minister Farina Siddiq explained that this commitment encompasses all types of schools aimed at realizing the aspirations of the Malaysia Education Blueprint 2026 to 2035.
3: Kita tak boleh lihat sekolah ini secara terpisah-pisah. 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
0: She said this at the groundbreaking ceremony for SJKC Eco Grandeur in Puchak Alam, Selangor. At the same event, Deputy Education Minister Wong Kah Wah said district education officers and state education departments are responsible for identifying and nominating schools to participate in the Education Ministry's school reform program. He informed that 10 high-performing schools in each district, comprising 5 primary and 5 secondary schools, will be selected based on their academic achievement, co-curricular performance and student character development. Wong added that the selection has already been completed and the program has now entered the implementation phase following final approval. Coming up, Trump says US and Iran having very good discussions. U.S. President Donald Trump said his administration had very good discussions with Iran during all-day negotiations on Tuesday, fueling expectations of an imminent end to the five-month conflict.
4: We're moving along very nicely. We'll find out. We'll know in 48 hours. They had a very good day. The negotiations were good. The stock market was up tremendously over the last 3-4 days. We set new records today in the stock market, yesterday, today. I think it's like 78 times now during a very short period of time. So a lot of good things are happening.
0: Axios, citing two regional sources and a U.S. official, reported the U.S. and Iran are closing in on an interim agreement to reopen the strait with the agreement of Oman, which controls part of the waterway. Iranian state media, citing an informed source, however said an agreement with Oman on the strait will be delayed as long as the U.S. continues to threaten Iran. In other development, a drone found near a Ukrainian cargo plane at a German airport overnight was fitted with an explosive device. Police and prosecutors said the drone was discovered by an airport employee at Leipzig-Halle Airport, adding that police used a robot to remove the detonator. Turning to sports, football, Gianni Infantino will hold a crisis meeting with top FIFA officials in Morocco today as he looks to shore up his position in the wake of the collapse of his gambit to sell off commercial rights to the World Cup. The FIFA president has been the subject of a torrent of criticism and no small amount of personal abuse since he floated the idea of the new commercial rights body to FIFA's 211 member associations last week. The proposed sale of 20% of the body to private investment to raise $4.2 billion and the involvement of a company with family links to US President Donald Trump were the most egregious flaws in the plan. And finally, Premier League champions Arsenal have agreed a deal worth £75 million to sign Newcastle United captain Bruno Guimarães. According to Sky Sports, Arsenal's opening offer for the 28-year-old Brazil midfielder was rejected earlier this week, but the London club returned with an improved bid and have now reached an agreement with Newcastle. And now to end the bulletin, here's a recap of the headlines. Kasuma to expedite 15,000 foreign worker applications. And school reforms strengthen capabilities and support systems. And that was the bulletin prepared by Mas Elizawati. Thanks for your company. Salam, Malaysia Madani.

0: Tuesday in 1968, the University Hospital in Petaling Jaya, Selangor, was officially opened by His Majesty Yang di-Pertuan Agong Tuanku Ismail Nasiruddin Shah Ibni Almarhum Sultan Zainal Abidin. Built at a cost of approximately RM50 million, the hospital was equipped with modern medical facilities and was also established as a center for medical research. The opening ceremony was attended by around 500 invited guests, including representatives from universities abroad. In his opening address, His Majesty expressed pride that just 10 years after achieving independence, Malaysia had succeeded in establishing a comprehensive and modern teaching hospital. He also expressed hope that the institution would earn international recognition for its contributions to healthcare and medical education. Following the ceremony, their majesties toured the hospital, accompanied by Tunku Abdul Rahman Putra Al-Haj, the Prime Minister, Dr. Ng Kam Poh, the Minister of Health, and Professor Danaraj, Dean of the Faculty of Medicine. The opening of the University Hospital marked a significant milestone in the advancement of Malaysia's medical and healthcare sector, particularly in enhancing medical education, research, and the well-being of the nation.
1: This program is produced by Azura G in collaboration with the National Archives of Malaysia.
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what's up? It is Anna here on Trax Night Fusion. Now, good news for commuters in Bangi and Seminye, okay? The KTM Bangi station is expected to resume full operations next year once upgrading works under the Klang Valley Double Track Phase 2 or KVDT2 project are completed. Now, the project aims to improve rail capacity and provide smoother, more reliable train services. Now, there is more to this. The Selangor government is also looking at reviewing the smart Selangor bus route serving the station, making it easier for residents in fast-growing areas like Seminye to connect with KTM and MRT services. Now, existing feeder buses and rapid on-demand services are already helping with first and last mile connectivity, but more improvements are being planned. Now, for many daily commuters, this is a good news, better train services and stronger bus connections could mean less time in traffic and, of course, a smoother journey to work or school. Now, of course, this is another step towards making public transport a more convenient option for everybody. So if you are in the Bangi and Seminye area, this one's for you, alrighty?

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And I hear on Tracks Night Fusion. Now, if you've been seeing messages claiming the government is giving out a special one-off 100 ringgit Sara payment, here's what you should know, okay? According to a recent quick check, the claim is true, but with some important details. Now, the 100 ringgit payment is part of the Sara Untuk Semua program announced by the government, and it is credited directly to eligible Malaysians' My Card, okay? There is no application or registration required, and you should be cautious of any messages asking you to click links or provide personal information, because this is going to be credited to you without you even doing anything now, basically. Now, the aid is meant to be used for purchasing selected essential items at participating stores using your MyCard. If you are unsure about your eligibility, the safest place to check is the official Sara portal, not links shared through social media or messaging apps. Okay, now here's a good reminder. Whatever you receive, whenever you receive news about government assistance, always verify it through official channels before sharing it. A quick fact check today could save you from becoming tomorrow's scam victim. So just be careful, alrighty? Yes, where'd you go? Tracks FM.

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River pollution due to industrial waste disposal always attributes to water treatment plants being shut down and water supply cuts affecting hundreds of thousands of people. Action could be taken against anyone who breached the Environmental Quality Act 1974, which provides for a maximum fine of 100,000 ringgit and up to 5 years jail upon conviction. So let's do our part in keeping the rivers clean and unpolluted so that we can enjoy clean water. 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

Risk It All right here on Tracks Night Fusion with me, Anna. Now, of course, the biggest movie in town right now, it is Spider-Man Brand New Day, already grossed $1 billion in the box office. But apparently, Spider-Man was rejected for being the worst idea, okay? By 1962, Stan Lee had already co-created the Fantastic Four and the Hulk. So his publisher wanted another hit. Stan Lee said he simply couldn't think of a single new superpower. Then what happened is a fly crawled up his coffee. Stan Lee then watched it climb and thought about a person who could stick to a wall like an insect. That was the entire idea. Now, spiders had nothing to do with it yet as of that point, okay? He then worked through Insect Man, Fly Man, Stick to the Wall Man, and Mosquito Man. None of them landed, okay? So Spider-Man sounded scary and impressive, so that was the one. And then his boss called it the worst idea ever. Publisher Martin Goodman told him people hate spiders, so a hero couldn't be called Spider-Man. Now, teenagers could only be sidekicks, and heroes don't have personal problems. The book that Stan Lee was writing was then refused. Stan Lee couldn't let it go. Marvel was axing an anthology called Amazing Fantasy, so he was allowed to use the character in its final issue. He then figured nobody pays attention to a title with no future, so he threw Spider-Man and put it on the cover. Okay, now when the sales figures arrived, issue 15 was one of the best selling comics Marvel had ever published, okay? And The Amazing Spider-Man launched March 1963. Artist Steve Ditko gave him the red and blue suit. Now, the franchise has since grossed roughly $26.8 billion. A mint copy of that 12 cent comic sold for $3.6 million. So yeah, what was refused at first now became a blockbuster. And I have said this countless of times, Spider-Man is my favorite superhero of all time. I think he's just so amazing. So yeah, that's a little story about the whole world of Spider-Man. Isn't it crazy? Imagine if we never had Spider-Man, if we never had Tobey Maguire playing Spider-Man, and then Andrew Garfield, and now Tom Holland. So yeah, okay, now we got the news at the top of the hour with Kevin Francis, and then I'll be back for the request hour. Yes, 2 hours of request hour. I'll be going live on Tracks FM official pretty soon, so you catch me over there, and you can send me your song request over there as well, or you can WhatsApp me at 011-6279-9030.

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0: FM. Salam Lee Sembadani, the 10 p.m. news. The retail prices of RON 97 petrol, unsubsidized RON 95 and unsubsidized diesel have each decreased by 5 cents per litre from August 6 to August 12. The Finance Ministry said RON 97 is now priced at RM4.35 per litre, down from RM4.40 previously, while unsubsidized RON 95 has dropped to RM3.77 per litre from RM3.82. For unsubsidized diesel, the retail price is now set at RM4.57 per litre compared with RM4.62 previously. Separately, the Royal Malaysia Police will send a team of investigators and intelligence officers from Bukit Aman Narcotics Crime Investigation Department, the JSJN, to Jakarta, Indonesia next week to gather more information related to the syndicate network believed to be involved in a drug smuggling case involving a Malaysian pilot. Bukit Aman JSJN Director Dato' Hussein Omar Khan said the team will assist in completing the investigation, including identifying the source of drug supplies, smuggling methods and the possibility of the suspect's connections with syndicates in Indonesia. Elsewhere, a female teacher was found dead in the toilet of Sekolah Menengah Kebangsaan Bau in Kuching, Sarawak this morning. Bau District Police Chief Superintendent Muhammad Haidi A. Rahman said police were alerted to the incident at about 8:53 a.m. before a team was immediately dispatched to the school. The victim's body was sent to Bau Hospital for an autopsy and the case was classified as sudden death pending the results of the examination. Over in Singapore, authorities arrested a Malaysian man for allegedly attempting to smuggle drugs, including more than 8.6 kilograms of cannabis and 1.5 kilograms of ice, in a car at Woodlands Checkpoint. The Immigration and Checkpoints Authority said the 22-year-old was arrested on August 1st after officers found a box in the car boot containing two blocks of substances believed to contain controlled drugs, estimated to be worth more than 361,000 Singapore dollars. Arab and Muslim foreign ministers today agreed to establish a permanent mechanism to document and expose Israeli violations in Jerusalem and at its Islamic and Christian holy sites. According to a joint declaration adopted after a ministerial meeting in Amman, Jordan, the mechanism would include a media platform to document Israeli violations against holy sites and worshippers and bring them to the attention of international organizations and the global public. And finally, in sports, tennis, third seed Alex de Minaur eliminated fellow Aussie James Duckworth 6-2, 7-6 in the second round of the Canadian Open on Tuesday in Montreal. And that was the news edited by Mas Elizawati, Malaysia Madani, Kesejahteraan Dinikmati.
1: Thank you, Kevin Francis, for the news at 10.
2: Hey.
1: Yo, what's up?
2: Yo.
1: I know, I just wanted to say hi because it's been so long.
2: It has been, yes.
1: Yeah,
2: where
1: I haven't
2: have you
1: had
2: been?
1: I know, I've not been roasted for Night Fusion for the longest of time.
2: Oh my goodness.
1: And the last conversation we had was during the World Cup. Do you remember that?
2: Yes.
1: Yeah. Oh my goodness. And now it's over. It's going to be a month. Crazy time.
2: Did you enjoy the World Cup?
1: Obviously. Honestly, I enjoyed the World Cup, but I don't enjoy, you know, the drama that went behind it, right?
2: Yes, so yeah, a lot of drama this time.
1: Controversies, that la. It started so well. Everybody was happy. Was bringing people together. It was bringing cultures together.
2: Yes.
1: And then there's still issues going on. There's a whole boycott thing going on right now, right?
2: It's okay. We'll remember the good parts of it.
1: Yes, I want to remember. It was my first World Cup, so I'm remembering the good parts of it.
2: Well.
1: Yes. So how have you been? I think in the last 2 months, how's things, how's life?
2: It's been going all right.
1: Mm-hmm.
2: Same as well. Enjoyed the World Cup. Then a bit of withdrawal.
1: Withdrawal, right? Life is so empty.
2: That's right. But then it's August already. And we've got the EPL for football fans. EPL coming up.
1: English Premier League, right? Yes, I know. A lot of them were telling me, Anna, don't worry, there's more to come for football, right?
2: Once you start with World Cup, then next you go to EPL, okay?
1: Okay. So when
2: you got to pick a team, okay?
1: Yeah, okay, wait. Okay, I may get this wrong. So EPL, who are the clubs in it?
2: Just Manchester United. That's all
1: No. Just don't tell me just Manchester United. Tell me more.
2: That's all you need to know. That's all.
1: No, so it's like MU, Arsenal, Liverpool, that whole bunch lah.
2: That's right.
1: Okay, what about like Real Madrid? Those guys don't play in EPL?
2: No, they play in Spain.
1: What? Those are called?
2: La Liga.
1: Okay, I'm learning, right? Now I understand.
2: Sure.
1: So now I can't pick a team because I don't know who to choose. It's okay.
2: Just like how you did at the World Cup, right?
1: Yeah.
2: You took some time, you talked to people and all that. And you pick a team.
1: Okay.
2: Then you pick your favorite player or something.
1: My favorite player, I mean, obviously, is Messi. Messi plays for Inter Miami, right?
2: Yeah.
1: And then I'm crushing on Jude Bellingham at the moment. Oh my God, he's so hot.
2: No wonder Real Madrid.
1: Yeah. Oh my God. See, you catch on pretty quick, huh?
2: Yes, of course.
1: So that's why I'm checking my facts. I'll see. So far, I've just been following them on social media, seeing what's going on and whatnot.
2: Mm.
1: Yes, but I will say maybe I will catch on to the EPL.
2: Yeah.
1: Because just to feel the football, because I feel like it's I don't want it to be over. You know that feeling, right? Yeah.
2: You want to feel connected to your fans, so right, listening and all that.
1: Definitely. Yeah. So when is it starting? Do you know?
2: It starts on about the 20th or 21st, I think.
1: Yeah, all right.
2: That weekend. Yeah.
1: All right. Okay. So I'll catch it. Thanks for that, Kevin, for letting me know that. All right, you take care, yeah?
2: You too.
1: Okay, bye.
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Yo, what's up? It is Anna here on Trax Night Fusion. 10:19 on the clock right now. I know it's a surprise that I'm doing the night show, but hey, we got two more hours to kill, so let's go. And I officially opened up. It is a request hour, so thank you so much for those of you who send me a song request. And if you still want to send me your song request, you still can, okay? Just WhatsApp me at 011-627-99030. Or you can also join me on our TikTok live right now at Trax FM Official. So we are live and we are talking about something, some issues that I've been going through the last 24 hours. So if you can help me over there, hey, why don't you get on over there? It's about Instagram, okay? So if you are, you know, a bit techy and you know how all these meta things work, yes, get on there and help me figure this out, okay? Or you can still WhatsApp me at 011-627-99030. Let's get back to the music. 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
3: A

BG's Night Fever right here on Trax Night Fusion with me, Anna. I know it's not Saturday Night Fever yet, but hey, it is... What day is today? Today is Wednesday. Oh, goodness. I completely forgot what day of the week is today. Today is Wednesday, guys. I thought it was Thursday for some odd reason. Then I'm like, wait, if today is Thursday, tomorrow is Friday. No. It's Wednesday. So I guess the sleep is getting to me. Oh, no. But I just wanted to share this, right? These are some Victorian slang that does not sound real. One of it includes balderdash. It's spelled as B-A-L-D-E-R, balderdash. It means dismissing someone's statement as absurd. So you can just say, OMG, what he just said is balderdash. And then this one, champagne weather, which means bad weather. And then we also have, oh, this is so cute, chuckaboo, which means a good friend. Like, oh my goodness, Double D is my chuckaboo, which means a good friend. And then we have butter upon bacon, which means too much extravagance. And then what else we have? This one I can't say because it has a bad word in it. This one, I think the last one, or two more. Coffee sisters, it means best friends. So I can say something like, oh, me and Els are coffee sisters, which means we are best friends. And then this last one, fly rink, which means a polished bald head. Oh my goodness, these are just hilarious. So yeah, these are some Victorian slangs that, you know, it was between 1838 to 1901 and we don't use them anymore. But you know, nowadays, right, I feel a lot of like throwbacks, right? Things like once upon a time people used to practice this or do this is now slowly coming back. So we never know, maybe in a few years we'll start saying these words in our conversations, you know. When that day happens, you know lah. But yeah, it is a request hour. So if you want to request for songs, you can do so. Just WhatsApp me at 011-627-99030 or join me on our TikTok live at Trax FM Official. I am taking in your song request over there as well, okay?

0: With everyone always in a hurry in Malaysia, road rage is bound to happen and can escalate to road bully cases. So if you encounter a road bully employing any of these tactics on you, here are some tips. Stay calm and avoid eye contact with the road bully. Don't let them provoke you. Always keep your distance when confronted by a road bully. It's better to drive according to the speed limit and steer away to allow the road bully to pass. When things get out of control, phone the authorities at 999. If you have a dash cam, that's great. It's solid evidence. If you don't, consider getting one. Remember, the best defense is a good offense. Remain calm and keep your cool to avoid escalating the situation.
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Roshan, have you ever been right here on Trax Night Fusion with me, Anna? 10:45 on the clock right now. Hey, if you are going to sleep right now, good night to you. Now, if you're on the road, make sure you drive safely. Make sure that your headlights are on and make sure you don't, you know, stop at the red light, okay? Don't think it's gonna turn red and you try to like speed and, you know, go against it. Don't do things like that. Always be patient. Always be cautious. Alrighty. Now, of course, it is the request hour, and don't worry, I know it's, the hour is almost over, but I am extending it to the next hour as well. Yes, request till 12 midnight, guys. Let's go, because I don't want to be alone. So I am asking you guys to stay with me on our TikTok live. So if you wanna, you can join me at Trax FM official TikTok live. We're just having small chats, and yes, you can drop me your song request over there as well, or you can always WhatsApp me at 011-627-9930. Now, of course, we got the news at the top of the hour with Kevin Francis, and then I'll be back for the final hour of Trax Night Fusion. Here's Celine Dion. I'm Alive. 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

Salam Malaysia Medani, the news update at 11. Prime Minister Dato' Sri Anwar Ibrahim today met Singapore Grand Prix Executive Director Michael Roach, head of the Formula One Gulf Air Bahrain Grand Prix at the Sepang International Circuit this October. In a Facebook post, he said the meeting was aimed at studying Singapore's experience and best practices to ensure the event at SIC is organized successfully. Separately, Malaysia and Vietnam are committed to strengthening their defence partnership, including by expanding cooperation in maritime security, capability development, technology and defence industry. Defence Minister Dato' Sri Mohamed Khalid Noordin said the matter was among the topics discussed during his meeting with Vietnamese Prime Minister Lee Minh Hung in conjunction with his official visit to Vietnam. He said Malaysia enjoyed close defence ties with Vietnam, which it regarded as a trusted and reliable partner. Meanwhile, three Malaysian women were detained at the Soekarno-Hatta International Airport in Jakarta on Monday in the latest drug-related case involving Malaysians abroad. Bukit Aman Narcotics Criminal Investigation Department Director Dato' Hussein Omar Khan said the police were informed by the Indonesian National Police about the arrest of the three women from Sabah, aged between 30 and 39. In world news, Israeli forces raided the Kalandia refugee camp in the town of Kafar Aqab, north of occupied Jerusalem, early Wednesday and imposed strict restrictions. According to the Jerusalem Governorate, Israeli forces imposed a curfew in Kafar Aqab and deployed military vehicles throughout the area. It added Israeli forces prevented dawn prayers from being held at all mosques in Kalandia and sent text messages to several residents announcing the start of a large-scale military campaign in the camp. Elsewhere, three fires have destroyed over 700 houses and other buildings and forced 64,000 people to evacuate Spokane, the city hardest hit by wildfires sweeping the drought-stricken Pacific Northwest of the United States. A 37-year-old man appeared in court on Tuesday, charged with starting one of the three fires in the Washington state. And finally in sports, the Terengganu contingent is targeting 61 gold medals and a top 3 finish at the 22nd Malaysia Games of Sukma in Selangor from August 15th to 24th. State Secretary Dato' Mohamed Azmi Mohamed Daham said a total of 600 athletes comprising 358 men and 242 women will compete in 35 sports including sailing, cycling, volleyball, pencaksilat, judo, kabaddi and netball. And that concludes the news tonight, edited by Mas Elizawati. Our next news broadcast will be at 7 a.m. tomorrow. Malaysia Medani, Kesejahteraan Dinikmati.

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When the day winds down and the night takes over, the music comes out to play. 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

Toni Braxton, How Could an Angel Break My Heart, right here on Tracks Night Fusion with me, Anna. Good evening to you. It is 11:23 on the clock right now. Yo-Yo, how are you doing? I hope you had a great day. If not, don't worry, okay? You have another day to conquer, so don't be too hard on yourself, alrighty? And if you have yet to go to sleep, what are you doing? Why are you still awake? I'm just joking. But yeah, whatever you're doing right now, if you're heading back home or you're going somewhere or you're starting your night shift, hey, just be careful, be patient with yourself. Don't be too hard on yourself, okay? Take one step at a time, take a day at a time already. Now, of course, it has been the request hour, so I have been getting so many requests from all of you and I've been playing them. If I have it, I will play it, okay? So I'm just letting you guys enjoy the night, so I'll be doing less talking and play more of the music, okay? And this song requested by Najib Nawi, and he says he's dedicating this to everybody on Tracks. So here's Bloodshed, Srikandi Chintaku, Tracks FM.

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here on Tracks Night Fusion with me, Anna. And just like that, I am done for today. So thank you so much for tuning in, sending me your song request, and also accompanying me on our TikTok live right now. Thank you to Najib Nawi, Cold Sade. Thank you so much for being here and accompanying me all the way to 12 midnight today. I really, really appreciate it. Now, of course, there is no news at the top of the hour. The news will resume tomorrow at 7 a.m. already, together with Tracks Morning Show at 6 a.m. But the music don't stop here on Tracks FM. We are a 24-hour radio station. So yeah, there will be no DJ, but there is still music, okay? So keep it tuned right here on Tracks FM. I will see you guys next Monday. I'll be on Tracks Midday Bus at 10 a.m. Alrighty. So till then, stay safe, take care. Anna Abhishega signing out.

I was wondering, you know, if you could keep on, because the force, it's got a lot of power, and it makes me feel like it makes me feel like

0: day may have come to an end, but the music still continues till the break of dawn. 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

Thank you.

Ellie Goulding, Figure 8, 12 minutes past 6. Good morning, Malaysia. Otto here with you. Hope you're having a wonderful Thursday. It's the 6th of August. Now, before you check your work emails or social media, I want you to look at your phone right now. So exactly 35 years ago, today, August 6, 1991, the World Wide Web made its public debut. Yeah, no graphics, no video, just a blank screen with text explaining what the internet, inverted commas, was. So think about while you're sitting in traffic today, we went from what is a website to ordering iced lattes from an app in our cars in just 35 years. I mean, over 3 decades, many things have happened and many things we have already learned so far. So yeah, let us know what you think about the World Wide Web. Has it gone too far or is it just beginning? So let me know. Anyway, we got the headlines coming up in just a bit. But for now, Daryl Hall and John Oates. A little something for you taking you back. I can't go for that. No can do. Right here on Tracks. Good morning, Malaysia.

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0: this morning show, here's what's making headlines.
1: All right, so the health ministry is introducing a new hologram security label for registered medical devices. So think of it like a seal of approval, all right? It'll make it easier to check if a product is genuine, registered, and safe to use while helping stop fake or unregistered medical devices from being sold. So the system will be introduced in stages and works a bit like the pharma tag sticker that's already used for registered medicine. So whether it be a blood pressure monitor, a glucose meter, or a other medical equipment for that matter, the good simple help Malaysians buy with more confidence and also stay protected from counterfeit products. So that hologram is going to be implemented in stages, all right? Aside from that, you've

0: probably seen it on social media already, a poster claiming that every Malaysian aged 18 and above will get a one-off 100 ringgit SARA payment for Merdeka. Well, the Ministry of Finance says it's totally, absolutely fake. All right, so the ministry reminds everybody not to believe or share unverified posts and always check official government channels before getting too excited. All right, so it's a good reminder, you know, that not everything you see online is true. Now, aside from that, in Sabah, Kota Kinabalu has a new district police chief, and he's already shared his top priorities. So ACP Shahrudin Mat Hussein says his focus is on three things: building a more professional police force, making sure the law is enforced fairly and firmly, and working more closely with the community. So he says that it's not planning to make major changes overnight, but instead wants to build a good work ethic, and already, which is already done, and keep improving on that as well. So that's great.
1: Now you're updated. Let's get back to the music. 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

Tracks FM Morning Show with me, Otto. Good morning, Malaysia. 37 minutes past 6. Hope you're having a wonderful Thursday. And little scams, ads, and also online gambling could soon become a lot harder to find on your social media feeds, because the Communications Ministry says that social media platforms have been given some time to upgrade their systems so they can automatically detect and remove scam and online gambling content. This is part of the Online Safety Act, of course, 2025. And right now, MCMC still has to manually request that a lot of these posts to be taken down, and each request can take around 30 minutes to process. And that's why the government wants platforms to act faster on their own. So yeah, the message is quite simple. If the technology can recommend videos and ads you like, it should also be smart enough to spot scams before they can actually reach you. But anyway, coming up, we've got the weather updates with Matt Blasia, so stick around for that one. Currently number 12 on the Billboard Hot 100, down from number 10 last week. Here's Just Might, Bruno Mars, right here on Tracks. Good morning, Blasia.

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0: 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Weather update.
1: And from Met Malaysia, we have Lila on the line right now. Good morning.
2: Good morning.
1: How are you, Lila?
2: I'm doing okay.
1: That's good. All right, so tell us, what are the updates on today's weather?
2: Okay, hello and good morning, Malaysia. The weather is generally fair across most areas of Peninsula Malaysia, as well as in Sabah and Sarawak. However, rain is currently being observed in several districts of Johor and in coastal areas of Perlis and Kedah. Conditions are expected to gradually improve over the next few hours. By the afternoon, rain is forecast to develop over the northern and eastern part of Peninsula Malaysia, including Johor. Meanwhile, fair weather is expected across the west coast states. Moving to East Malaysia, rain is forecast for Sandakan, Tawau and Interior Division of Sabah. In Sarawak, rain is also forecast for Limbang, Miri, Bintulu and Kapit Division. That concludes this morning weather update. For the latest weather information and official weather advisory throughout the day, please visit our website or follow us on social media. Have a pleasant day ahead, and now back to Trax FM.
1: Well, thank you so much, Lila. All right, okay. You have a great Thursday, all right?
2: You too.
1: Bye.
2: Bye.
1: Well, there you have it from Malaysia with today's little weather. And looking at the air quality in the country, it seems that Selangor Johan Setia Station is experiencing a 97 API reading. And if it reaches 100, it's not good. So please, if you're heading out right now and you feel the air quality in your area is not good, please mask up, all right? For now, it's 26 degrees Celsius here in the federal capital of Kuala Lumpur and still looking good with an API reading of 56. But anyway, we got the news coming up at the top of the hour. And then we'll be the second hour, of course, third, fourth. And I'll be with you up to 10. Good morning, Malaysia.

0: Assalamualaikum. Good morning. Salam Malaysia Madani. This is Aida Tahir with Prime at 7 a.m. Here are the headlines. Kasuma to expedite 15,000 foreign worker applications, and government to review import needs, formulate policies to strengthen domestic industries. Another news info. Prime Minister Dato' Sri Anwar Ibrahim has directed the Ministry of Human Resources, or KASUMA, to immediately process the first 15,000 foreign worker applications to address labour shortages in key sectors and support Malaysia's economic activities. Communications Minister and Madani Government spokesperson Dato' Sri Fahmi Fadil said the move was aimed at meeting workforce demand across affected industries.
1: Ini bagi memenuhi keperluan tenaga kerja sektor-sektor yang terlibat dan secara langsung menyokong aktiviti ekonomi dalam negara kita.
0: He said this at a press conference in Putrajaya after the cabinet meeting yesterday. Dato' Sri Fahmi also informed that the government is examining security and humanitarian aspects before any decision is made with respect to the proposal to repatriate 5,000 Myanmar refugees. According to him, the matter is currently being reviewed by both the Foreign Ministry and the Home Ministry, including the establishment of criteria for the implementation of the process. Further discussions with the Myanmar government are underway to examine all relevant aspects before a final decision is reached. Meanwhile, the Madani spokesperson also informed that social media platform operators have been given time to align their internal mechanisms to ensure that the removal of high-risk content involving scams and online gambling is carried out automatically. He added that platform operators have expressed their readiness to comply with the requirements of the Child Protection Code, or CPC, and the Risk Mitigation Code, or RMC, under the Online Safety Act 2025, or ONSA.
1: Kita beri platform-platform sedikit masa, mereka telah menyatakan kesediaan untuk mematuhi, tapi mereka memerlukan sedikit masa untuk penyelarasan mekanisme dalaman untuk menjadikan proses secara otomatik untuk menurunkan kandungan yang telah dikenal pasti ini.
0: He explained the requirement for the automatic removal of harmful content is important as the number of takedown requests made by the Malaysian Communications and Multimedia Commission has exceeded last year's total. Dato' Sri Fahmi said the National Centre of Excellence for Mental Health, or NCEMH, under the Health Ministry should intensify its engagement with social media platform operators to address the spread of content related to suicidal behaviour in the country. The Cabinet yesterday took note of a roundtable discussion organised by the Communications and Multimedia Content Forum of Malaysia, or CMCF, in collaboration with NCEMH on the role of the media in preventing suicidal behavior.
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0: Dato' Sri Fahmi Fadil. In other news, the government will assess the country's import needs, including capital goods, and formulate policies to reduce dependence on external ecosystems as Malaysia seeks to strengthen domestic industries and create greater value for trade and investment. Speaking in Kuala Lumpur, Minister of Investment, Trade and Industry Dato' Sri Johari Abdul Ghani said it is important to create genuine value in Malaysia, develop homegrown technologies, and ensure that a rising trade and investment translate into better outcomes for Malaysians. He added the country must possess the strategic agility to adapt to changing circumstances, diversify partnerships, and make decisions that best safeguard its long-term national interests. The minister said this in conjunction with the RHB Progress Series 2026 conference in Kuala Lumpur. Meanwhile, the proposal to impose a levy on electric vehicles or EVs is currently being refined to ensure an effective implementation mechanism. Datuk Sri Johari Abdul Ghani, in expressing this commitment, explained that the approach aims to ensure increased EV adoption alongside the development of adequate charging infrastructure.
2: Belum ada deadline. 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I just purposely throw the idea. 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Contoh, I don't know. We have to check.
0: Datuk Sri Johari Abdul Ghani. Still ahead, Israeli forces raid refugee camp town north of occupied Jerusalem. Israeli forces raided the Qalandia refugee camp and the town of Kafr Aqab, north of occupied Jerusalem, early on Wednesday and imposed strict restrictions. Anadolu Agency reported, citing the Jerusalem governorate, Israeli forces imposed a curfew in Kafr Aqab and deployed military vehicles throughout the area. Israeli forces prevented dawn prayers from being held at all mosques in Qalandia and sent text messages to several residents announcing the start of a large-scale military campaign in the camp. Meanwhile, U.S. President Donald Trump said his administration had very good discussions with Iran during all-day negotiations on Tuesday, fueling expectation of an imminent end to the five-month conflict.
3: We're moving along very nicely. We'll find out. We'll know in 48 hours. They had a very good day. The negotiations were good. The stock market was up tremendously over the last 3-4 days. We set new records today in the stock market, yesterday, today. I think it's like 78 times now during a very short period of time. So a lot of good things are happening.
0: Axios, citing two regional sources and a U.S. official, reported the U.S. and Iran are closing in on an interim agreement to reopen the strait with the agreement of Oman, which controls part of the waterway. Iranian state media, citing an informed source, however, said an agreement with Oman on the strait will be delayed as long as the U.S. continues to threaten Iran. Elsewhere, a drone found near a Ukrainian cargo plane at a German airport overnight was fitted with an explosive device. Police and prosecutors said the drone was discovered by an airport employee at Leipzig-Halle Airport, adding that police used a robot to remove the detonator. And moving on to sports, Prime Minister Datuk Sri Anwar Ibrahim yesterday met Singapore Grand Prix or GP Executive Director Michael Roche ahead of the Formula One Gulf Air Bahrain Grand Prix at the Sepang International Circuit SIC this October. In a Facebook post, the Premier said the meeting was aimed at studying Singapore's experience and best practices to ensure the event at SIC is organised successfully. He said the world-class event is expected to generate significant economic spillover through increased tourism, job creation, business activities and stronger investor confidence, while further boosting Visit Malaysia 2026. In other news, Gianni Infantino held a crisis meeting with top FIFA officials in Morocco as he looks to shore up his position in the wake of the collapse of his gambit to sell off commercial rights to the World Cup. The FIFA president has been the subject of a torrent of criticism and no small amount of personal abuse since he floated the idea of the new commercial rights body to FIFA's 211 member associations last week. And finally, Premier League champions Arsenal have agreed a deal worth £75 million to sign Newcastle United captain Bruno Guimarães. According to Sky Sports, Arsenal's opening offering for the 28-year-old Brazil midfielder was rejected earlier this week, but the London club returned with an improved bid and have now reached an agreement with Newcastle. And now to end the bulletin, here's a recap of the headlines. Kasuma to expedite 15,000 foreign worker applications and government to review import needs, formulate policies to strengthen domestic industries. And that concludes Prime at 7. Thank you for tuning in. Have a pleasant day ahead. Malaysia Madani, Kesejahteraan, Dinikmati. Assalamualaikum. Good morning.

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2: On this day in 1949, Duli Yang Teramat Mulia Tengku Abdul Halim Ibni Sultan Badli Shah was appointed as the Raja Muda of Kedah while he was studying at Wadham College, Oxford in London, United Kingdom. Even though he was only 22 years old, he handled the responsibility well. He cared deeply about education and was willing to travel overseas to gain knowledge. While serving as Raja Muda, he was appointed as acting Sultan on March 9, 1957, when his father went abroad from March 12 to July 3, 1957. Duli Yang Teramat Mulia Tengku Abdul Halim served as Raja Muda Kedah until July 14, 1958 before being appointed as the Sultan of Kedah. He was officially crowned as Sultan on February 20, 1959.
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1: Good morning, Felicia. On to here with you now. Good news, drivers. Your wallet can breathe a little easier because from today until August 12th, RON 97 is down to 5 cent to 4 ringgit 35 cent per liter. For unsubsidized RON 95 also drops 5 cent to 3 ringgit 77 cent. And unsubsidized diesel is now 4 ringgit 57 cent per liter. If you're using Booty 95 or Booty diesel, no changes there, of course. The subsidized prices stay the same. So if you're filling up today, enjoy the small win, all right? Because these days, when your fuel prices go down instead of up, it almost feels like finding an extra 10 ringgit in your jeans or pocket, right? I do think so.

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33 minutes past 7. Good morning, Malaysia. Otto here with you. Hope you're having a wonderful Thursday. So here's some good news for students in Sabah, because a badly damaged school in Tambunan is getting a brand new start. So construction company SCIB has secured a 24.6 million ringgit contract to rebuild SK Kaingaran, with work set to begin 4 days from now, that's August 10th, to finish in early 2029. So the new school is expected to provide a safer and more comfortable place to learn for students and also teachers as well. Because let's be honest, right? Students already have enough challenges with homework and exams. They shouldn't have to worry about, you know, the condition of their classrooms too as well, all right? But anyway, stick around. We got the Tracks Trade Talk with Aida Tahir. But of course, happy 54th birthday to Jerry Hallowell. Yeah, aka Ginger Spice. We're celebrating by blasting Wannabe right now.

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1: And it's time now for Trax Trade Talk. Good morning, Doctor. How are you today, Dr. Ida?
2: Good morning, Otto.
1: Had your breakfast?
2: Not yet. Okay. How about you?
1: No, yesterday.
2: Yesterday, okay.
1: All right, so let's get to it, shall we?
2: All right.
1: Okay, it was recently reported that Malaysia is currently ranked 35th among the world's largest economies. Mm-hmm. Now, what needs to happen for the country to break into the top 30?
2: Okay, top 30. Well, Otto, according to Tan Sri Abdul Wahid Omar, do you know who he is?
1: Yes, he is.
2: Yeah, who is currently the chairman of Sipark Resources Berhad, IOI Corporation Berhad, WWF Malaysia, the My SDG Foundation, co-chairman of Sunway Berhad, and also the pro-chancellor of University Science Islam Malaysia.
1: That's a lot.
2: Well, according to him, yes, Malaysia needs to grow faster than other countries by at least 2 percentage points in nominal GDP growth each year. And while Malaysia's economy is currently growing at around 7% in nominal terms, sustaining and outperforming global competitors will be the key to moving up the rankings.
1: Okay, so desperate global economic uncertainties. Mm. How is Malaysia's economy performing at that moment?
2: Okay, currently Tan Sri Abdul Wahid said Malaysia is performing reasonably well with real GDP growth of about 5% and nominal growth of around 7%. However, he stressed that maintaining this momentum over the long term will be essential if Malaysia is to achieve its goal of becoming one of the world's 30 largest economies.
1: Yeah, so what are the key factors that can help Malaysia achieve this economic target then?
2: Of course, Malaysia must continue implementing the right policies to attract more foreign and domestic investment, right? So strong investment together with sustained economic growth and competitiveness will be crucial in helping the country close the gap with higher ranked economies.
1: So I guess digitalizing the company or your company is... also factors into
2: yes,
1: that as well.
2: Yes, that's one of it. Yes, of course.
1: All right, so thank you very much for that, Dr. Ida. So let's go on to the market recap.
2: All right, sure. So Bursa Malaysia continued its upbeat trend to close higher yesterday, buoyed by improving sentiment amid optimism over easing West Asia conflict. At 5 p.m. yesterday, the FBM KLCI rose 15.51 points to 1,748.17 compared with Tuesday's close of 1,732.66. The broader market was also positive with advances outpacing decliners, 690 to 487, while 587 counters were unchanged, 968 untraded and 12 suspended. Turnover expanded to 3.89 billion units valued at 3.8 billion ringgit from 2.8 billion units valued at 2.8 billion ringgit on Tuesday. Next on the currency market, the ringgit closed marginally higher against the US dollar yesterday, despite investors' cautious stance ahead of key US economic data, including this week's non-farm payrolls report, which could offer further clues on the US Federal Reserve's monetary policy path. At 6 p.m., the local currency edged up to 4.0920 to 0960 versus the greenback from Tuesday's close of 4.0945 to 0985. Now, turning to commodities, the physical price of gold as at 5 p.m. stood at 530 ringgit 11 cents per gram, up 13 ringgit 91 cents from 516 ringgit 20 cents at 5 p.m. on Tuesday. Looking at oil prices, West Texas Intermediate was up 0.2% at $75.89 per barrel, while Brent North Sea Crude was up 0.7% at $79.95 per barrel. And at 4 p.m. yesterday, crude palm oil delivery prices traded between 4,520 ringgit per ton and 4,530 ringgit per ton. Then Trax Trade Talk this morning was prepared by Putri Rosli.
1: Well, thank you so much.
2: Most welcome.
1: Putri Rosli and Dr. Ida.
2: Most welcome.
1: All right, so regards to the family and also your fur family as well, right?
2: All right.
1: Take care yourself.
2: Bye.
1: Bye. All right, stick around. We got, of course, the traffic report with the Malaysian Highway Authority and much more right here on Trax. Stick around.
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2: And direct from the Malaysian Highway Authority, we have Saiful right now on the line. Good morning.
3: Good morning, Otto.
2: How are you today?
3: I'm fine. You?
2: I'm great. Thank you so much. All right. So tell me, tell us, what is the updates on today's traffic?
3: Okay. Thank you, Otto. Assalamualaikum and good morning. I'm Saiful from Malaysia Highway Authority, bringing you the latest traffic updates. North-South, Class Highway E1 and E2, traffic is moving slowly from Pematang Power to Perai, through Wang Menora to Kuala Kangsar, Rawang Selatan to Sungai Buloh Hospital and Sungai Buloh to Bukit Anjan. Heading south, expect slow moving traffic past the Sungai Buloh City Plaza toward the city centre and from Putra Mahkota to Southville City. Johor Causeway, heavy congestion is reported from the Sultan Iskandar CIQ building in Johor Bahru to the middle of the Woodland Causeway. Klang Valley Expressway, NKV E1, slow traffic from Setia Alam to Shah Alam, Kesas E5, delay from Kota Kemuning to Highcom, Sifi to Kewajipan and the Sunway to Plaza to Kewajipan. Elite E6, slow from the Putra Jaya Interchange to Putra High and USJ to Seafield. Best Raya E9, heavy traffic from Sungai Besi to the Kuching Interchange and from Salat Selatan to the Lok Yew to Plaza toward Jalan Istana. NPE10, congested from the Pantai Dalam to Bangsa with increasing volume from Kuching Lama to Pantai Damai to Plaza and Sawi Pyramid to Subang. LDP11, slow from Puchong Utama to Puchong Intan, heavy congested from Puchong Intan to the